You just heard Akilla with Sunshine. I'm your late night host, Odario. This is the Summer Solstice edition. I hope you're enjoying your Friday night. Well, turn up the volume. I'm spinning tunes till 1 a.m. Now, this throwback goes back to the mid-90s. It's by all-female crew Luscious Jackson. Do you remember them? They had a record titled Fever In, Fever Out, and it was released on the Beastie Boys label, Grand Royal Records. Members of Luscious Jackson were good friends with the Beastie Boys. Well, I tell you, a summer song just can spark up some sweet memories, regardless of what genre or what style. There's just certain songs that etch a memory in your mind that's impossible to shake. And this song reminds me of summertime in the 90s. Here's Luscious Jackson with Naked Eye.

A smooth tune coming out of Toronto. That was Zen Soul with Summer Breeze. Happy Friday to you. Summertime officially kicks in this weekend. Well, it's about time. Well, especially for a Caribbean man myself, I do love the summer season. Now, I admit it does get too hot sometimes, but I mean mentally and spiritually. It's just a freeing season. Also, a lazy one. The lazy haze of summer, you're just allowed to be lazy. You get a pass for being lazy in the summertime. And you get to kick back and listen to some old grooves that remind you of the good old days.

an infectious tune by Montreal's Galamba. Well, he's originally from Brazil. He's a great guitarist, bassist, composer, and a lover of everything Brazil. Now, he's mainly an instrumental artist, but the track you just heard features Bianca Roca. It's called Sea Shack. Again, that was Galamba. It's After Dark on CBC Music. We'll keep things flowing with a song that just gets me every single time. I just love this tune by British star Yola. She's basically saying farewell to someone she loves, but understands that it's just not going to work out. Breaking up is always hard to do. One last dance is all I want with you. Here's Yola with Dancing Away in Tears.

a sweet and sexy tune by Philadelphia's Son Little, basically encouraging a special someone to put down the phone, turn off the television, and come lay next to me for a while. It's called Lay Down. Again, that was Son Little. You're tapped into After Dark on CBC Music. It is the summer solstice edition. While this record was playing everywhere the summer of 2004, it's by Feist. It's coming off her album Let It Die. Some great songs on this project that remind me of the summer of 2004. Every time I hear them, like Gatekeeper and Musha Boom, and this one, here's Feist with One Evening.

So Lovely Indeed. That was Hugh Mark Burnett with Pink Sunset. Let's get into our moment of soul song right about now. Well, this one goes back to 1980, the tail end of the disco era, and right at the top of the soulful boogie era of the 80s. It's by Lolietta Holloway. Now, this is her most popular tune. This song, you just can't get it out of your head once it's in there. A long-lasting tune that's been sampled over the years. In 1989, Black Box sampled it for their song Ride on Time. And then in 91, Marky Mark and the Funky Bunch sampled it for their song Good Vibrations. Well, here's the original. This is Lolietta Holloway with Love Sensation.

Woo! What a hot tune. A sexy piece by one of the absolute best. Going back to 1979, that was Donna Summer off her record Bad Girls. And she fits so perfectly into Giorgio Moroder's production. Those two worked hand in hand. That was Donna Summer with Sunset People. Just perfect for a summertime playlist. You're listening to After Dark on CBC Music. Here's another track that's perfect for a summertime playlist. This one goes back to 1981. It's by British band Freeze. That's with three E's, by the way. Now, Freeze, they basically helped pioneer what became acid jazz. They took a trip to Brazil in the late 70s and just fell in love with the party scene there, and then went back home to England and tried to emulate something like that. Well, it really became their own thing, and a really cool thing. Here's Freeze with Southern Freeze.

0: a cool tune by Saskatchewan MC Big Tones. It's called Things Get Easier. It's After Dark on a Friday night. It's the Summer Solstice edition. I'll play you a tune that goes back a good 20 years. This is Brazilian star Sybil. Now, she basically is out of the electronica world. She described the music as tropical punk meets freaky folk. I just love that description. It's off her record, The Shine of Dried Electric Leaves. Now, this song was written strictly from people watching. It's called City People. Here's Sybil.
1: City people down the street, dressed

a fabulous piece by Lana Del Rey. Now, that's basically a cover of a cover, if that makes any sense. You see, she was covering Sublime's 1997 hit, Doin' Time, who basically was covering Gershwin's 1934 hit, Summertime. Well, I love what all of them did with all of those tunes, including the one you just heard. Again, that was Lana Del Rey with Doin' Time. It's After Dark on CBC Music. We'll keep things flowing with one of the greats. Here's Herb Albert with Rise.

a big hit the summer of 2002. You checking out Ashanti? It's coming off her self-titled debut album. This track's called Happy. Great groove. Great groove indeed. It's After Dark, the Summer Solstice edition. We're giving a shout out to the sun itself.

Well, here in the northern hemisphere, the Earth is tilted closest towards the sun, giving us the longest days of the year, which also means it's the shortest nights. Well, summer is officially here this weekend. I got to give a shout out to my friends up north. Nunavut, Yukon, Northwest Territories, experiencing a whole lot of light these days. Sun sets around 11:30 p.m. and back up again at 4:30 a.m. Well, here's some gorgeous tunes for your foreverlasting sunset. This next one's by Russell Wallace featuring Emerson Gestern. It's called I Like Summer.

Coming out of Sao Paulo, that was Sessa with Nome de Deus. And I'm your late night host, Odario. I play your track by Boney M. Remember them? Well, it's funny because this band is so tightly associated with Christmas time because of their Christmas album, but they have other songs other than their famous Christmas songs. This one is coming off their debut 1976 record. It's their take on the jazz standard, Sunny. Here's Boney M.

beeline for blow. Again, that was Smith and Mighty. And this is After Dark on CBC Music. Here is Canadian star Anaknid with the Superplage remix of her single, Summer Hunting.

Big tune by Debbie Friday, a song she wrote to herself for herself, a song encouraging herself to believe in herself. It's titled Bet on Me. Again, that was Debbie Friday. It's After Dark on CBC Music. Now, this is the Summer Solstice edition. Some great tunes to lead us into the wee small hours, lead us into the weekend. Now, this tune, I can just sit and listen to this tune over and over again. It's almost like pretty much a theater performance. It's by Billy Stewart. It's a 1966 release. It's his take on Gershwin's 1934 composition, Summertime. Now, Billy Stewart basically lets it all out on this version. You see, it's a song that he was very familiar with at the time of recording this, because since he was a teenager, he would win talent contests performing this song. So this song is basically second nature to him. He started to have fun with it by the time he recorded it. Here's Billy Stewart with his rendition of Summertime.

I tell you, I just love Robert Glasper's rendition of Nirvana's 1991 hit, Smells Like Teen Spirit. I just love the fuzzy experimental take on such a huge rock tune. Great stuff. Again, that was Robert Glasper. It's After Dark on a late Friday night. Happy summer to you. This is the Summer Solstice edition. Now, having said that, I'll play you a hot, bouncy tune by Toronto producer Pursuit Grooves. She's just an all-round talented creative being. This track is called Luminous. Check it out.

Big tune by Keys and Crates featuring A Freak Like Me. That track is titled Are You a Freak? It's After Dark on CBC Music. Hey, these tunes are here for you to drift off to a far, far away place. Nothing but good vibes, vibrations, good energy pumping out your speaker boxes and music devices. Here's Blue Six with their 2000 hit, Music and Wine, just to pass the time.

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1: Great stuff by Canadian duo Ghost Keeper, who describe themselves as Métis experimentalists. I just love that. That track you just heard was inspired by late nights, late summer nights, outside your favorite dive bar, sharing a cigarette with your new crush. It's called Lipstick. Again, that was Ghost Keeper. And this is After Dark on CBC Music, the Summer Solstice Edition.

0: You just heard Dublon featuring Jev and Dana Williams. It's called Sunrise. It's After Dark on CBC Music. Happy weekend to you. Happy summer solstice. I hope you've got a good summer ahead of you. Maybe it will be a lazy one. Maybe you have a lazy, hazy summer ahead. Maybe you'll be working. Maybe it's nothing but the hustle and to keep keeping on. Well, whatever you've got, please allow me to soundtrack that. And you can dance. You can shake a tail feather, cut a rug, do a waltz, especially if you'll be at home with the radio on. I'm your host, O'Dario, spinning tunes right up till 1 a.m.
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2: 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Come on, come on. I just wanna dance with you. Come on, come on. I just wanna hold you close.

It's After Dark on CBC Music. This program is intended for your late night listen. I hope you're enjoying your Friday night wherever you may be. You just heard CFCF with Sunrise Blue. Hey, if you are wide awake, enjoying your Friday night, you can always write me a note. Let me know how you're doing, where you're listening from, what you might be up to. It's always great to hear from you. You can send that note to afterdark@cbc.ca.

just heard Okonski with Summer Storm. And this is After Dark on CBC Music. Time to bid you a farewell for now. It's always great to have you here with me. I got to give a shout out, a thank you to our senior producer, Jeanette Cabral. Well, I'll be back on Monday, 9 p.m., half hour later in Newfoundland. I'll see you then. Thanks for listening.

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1: 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I run the route till it's complete, I'm with it all day.
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4: Hey, good morning. It is Saturday. We are waking up to the music of Ari Lennox. This one is

Vintage sounds from Ari Lennox, that one, Smoke. This is Mornings on CBC Music. I want to play you a track that's a little bit like a musical call to action. Jennery has a personal list of the ways that she sees the women around her pursuing men, looking for attention, looking for approval. When she released the song that you're about to hear, she posted online that this track is intended as a kind of personal inspiration, encouraging the women around her to prioritize their own lives and put their dreams first, to be independent. For Jennery, the problem begins when her women friends are scanning the men around them and looking for attention or trying to figure out which man in the room has the most clout or the most approval, and then just lining themselves up from there. For her, what she's seeing is that some of the women in her lives underperform so they aren't seen as a threat, or pretend to be easygoing when, as if they don't have any real wishes of their own, or being physically and emotionally available when it isn't what they want. And I don't know that everyone listening to this song would see themselves or their women friends this way. That's not the intention.

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Lovely track from Charlotte Cardin. That one is Puppy. This is Mornings on CBC Music. Hi, I'm Saroja. I'm going to play you a track from the band Jungle next. These folks made music anonymously just for years on end. They were winning awards without folks knowing anything about them except that they were called T&J. And their reasoning, they say, was not to build big mystique. They just wanted to make music and not get caught up in celebrity or flashing lights, the story of the music instead of the music itself. Here we are more than a decade later. Folks now know that it's Tom McFarlane and Josh Lloyd Watson who are behind the band. And in the last couple of years, they've been joined by Lydia Kito. They don't do a lot of interviews even now, not a lot of magazine covers, and they aren't usually in their own music videos. So famous faces or no faces at all, it's really just about music that's so much fun and makes you move. This one's Let's Go Back.

GR Grit, joined by Tessa Ballas on that track. That's Turning It Up. GR Grit is Anishinaabe Métis and is just the little taste of what is coming up tomorrow. We are celebrating Indigenous Peoples Day here on CBC Music. This means top to bottom playlists of some of the finest Indigenous artists in the country. So hold on for that. I will be joining you for it here from 6 a.m. until 9:30, 6:30 a.m. until 9:30 a.m. in Newfoundland. This is Mornings. I'm Saroja Coelho. Why don't we go to latest music from Broken Social Scene? This is Only the Good I Keep.

Now there's a classic Canadian sound. That was Joel Plaskett and The Emergency. The track Fill in the Blanks marks the 20th anniversary of their band, which is Joel, Chris Pennell, and Dave Marsh. That song came out as part of an assignment. Joel was studying the theory of hot and cold media, which is by another famous Canadian, Marshall McLuhan. He was chatting in a recent interview, Joel, recently, and he said hot media is like when you take out your cell phone and everything is coming at you at once and you have to step away to be able to absorb it at all. And a cooler medium is something like a black and white movie, you know, where the meaning is kind of implicit. It's got lower definition and you have to fill in a lot of the blanks, hence the song. This is Mornings on CBC Music. We're going to pick up with the Womack Sisters next.

Now there is a voice that has been well missed. Glenn Lewis there, returning with that wonderful, soulful, comforting R&B vocal sound that he brings. That one is about being vulnerable and giving your heart over to someone else. Well, welcome back, Mr. Lewis. This is Mornings on CBC Music, Beyoncé's Next with Bodyguard.

Love Julie Black. That was 7 Day Fool. After those huge vocals, why don't we go for the bittersweet soul of the Revivalists? This one is Razor Blades and Runaways.

0: That's Sheryl Crow with My Favorite Mistake. This is Mornings on CBC Music. Hey, we've still got a couple more hours to hang out together in this morning wake up bright and early on Saturday. In the next hour, I'm going to talk to you about Winnipeg singer Begonia. Wow, her voice. She's always had amazing vocals, but she has stepped into her own on the album Fantasy Life. I'm going to play you a cut and tell you her story in a moment, but first, your CBC News.
1: From CBC News, The World This Hour, I'm Claude Fague. Nearly 5 years after being destroyed by a deadly fire, the BC interior community of Lytton is again under threat. Evacuation orders are now in effect east of the village, with areas inside Lytton as well as the Lytton First Nation being put on alert. Shea Stearns is with the BC Wildfire Service.
2: We did have the Saw Creek wildfire start approximately 3 kilometers south of Lytton. The fire is estimated at 100 hectares in size. Hot and dry conditions have been present throughout the past couple days, so it has made fuels highly susceptible to ignition, so we are expecting additional growth.
1: Human activity is believed responsible for the fire. Highway 1 is closed through the area. There's no word when it's expected to reopen as crews are battling the flames. In the UK, investigators are looking into a fatal train crash about 100 kilometers north of London. Two passenger trains collided. The driver of one of the trains is dead, while dozens of people suffered serious injuries. Passenger Brett Boyette describes the scene.
3: It was like a boom smash, and everyone that was sat down went flying into one another. And it was just like shrieks and groans of pain and shock. And there was a woman in front of me that had completely snapped her leg.
1: Both trains were headed to St. Pancras Station in London. Not all rail service through the area is suspended.

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2: Hey, good morning. We're going to start this hour of music with Grammy Award-winning sensation Bad Bunny. This one is all about not taking enough photos when it really, really matters because you were enjoying your life so much. It's Bad Bunny. Good morning, folks.

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That must have been so much fun to record. That was Bad Bunny with DTMF. This is Mornings on CBC Music. We are going to sink next into the sounds of Begonia. Her album Fantasy Life is this wonderful full palette, lots of color, lots of brightness, songs and stories. It's almost like being sung to by this whimsical fairy who all of a sudden plonks down beside you with her crinoline skirts poofed all around her, and she looks you in the eye and suddenly starts sharing some nuggets of wisdom, mainly to set you straight. The confidence in her music right now is just sensational. I've been listening to her for years. She's always had a wonderful voice. And then on stage, sometimes she would retreat a little. This is the sound of an artist fully stepping into the center of the light. When she released the song you're about to hear, she said, "I've always struggled with a very loud inner hater. And I feel like making this song is attempting some kind of scruffy DIY exorcism." I love that. A DIY exorcism. Well, we should all do that. This is Begonia with Hotter Than the Sun.

Nada with Guard Down. I love the playfulness in that track. We're going to follow that one with a slightly heavier one from Canadian rapper Toby. He has never been shy about taking a big theme, big political issues, and turning them into music that you can actually bop your head to. This one's called Don't Touch. He says he wrote it for people who are apologizing for who they are and don't want to do it anymore. He said he was inspired by a news clip that he saw, two girls who were forced to cut off their locks because otherwise they would be allowed to attend their school. So this is black hairstyles being policed, bodies being policed, and it just absolutely enraged him. So he made this song about perfect hair to be admired, but don't.

We are up and dancing this morning, Stormzy with 24 hours. Before that, you had Hawaii Mighty. And before that, Toby, we are on a roll. So why don't we continue with Charlie XCX? I love that there's kind of a turn on the heel here. So if you listened to the sort of brat era music, then you know she decided to step away from that really hedonistic sound and go for a bit of reinvention. But wow, this one's a real step in another direction. Kind of has an indie rock sound. This is Charlie XCX with SS26.

0: That's Lights with We Were Here. This is Mornings on CBC Music. I'm Saroja Coelho. I'm really excited to play this next artist for you. If you have not been following the rise of Punjabi artists around the world, this is the moment of discovery. Most folks discovered Diljit Dosanjh on The Tonight Show. He had a performance there as part of their evening musical guest moment, and he just shut the place down. And he's really leading this wave of Punjabi music. A lot of the artists that you hear in North America are blending traditional sounds with rap, with hip-hop, with soul sounds and R&B. At home, he's an accomplished actor. He's a producer. He's also really loved for his personality. He's a bit of an anti-star in spite of being so huge and brings a lot of humility to his work. But he is a star. I mean, hands down. He's a hero in Britain. He performed with Ed Sheeran. He was the first Punjabi artist to perform at Coachella. He's collaborated with Sia. And his star just keeps rising. Here he is with the music that's taking over the world. This is Diljit Dosanjh with Water.
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I love this walkout ending of the track. That was Karan Ajla and Icky with For a Reason. This is Mornings on CBC Music. Has there ever been a moment in your life where someone was really infatuated with you and you thought that they were just okay? Kind of a modern love story coming in this next one. It's Momo Boyd with Oops.

Dominique Fils-Aimé, that was My Mind at Ease. If you see any artist live, please see her. She doesn't really do song clapping. She kind of weaves everything together in this single story. There's not a lot of applause at a Dominique Fils-Aimé concert. It's more like this sonic experience rather than a big spectacle. It's a beautiful, beautiful way to perform. This is Mornings on CBC Music. I'm going to play you new music from Adria Kane next. Toronto R&B singer, soul singer. She dropped a new album, This Feels Like Home, just a couple of weeks ago. I'm going to play you the track Driving Miss Daisy. Now, if you know your 80s films, then you'll remember the story of 72-year-old Daisy Worthen, who was played by Jessica Tandy, who wrecks her car and is pushed by her family to get a driver. Enter Hoke Colburn, played by the marvelous Morgan Freeman, really a moment in his career. He plays a very gentle, very dignified black man who becomes her driver. And in the beginning, she is awful. She treats Hoke with disdain and with suspicion. She's cruel. She's racist. And slowly, very slowly over the years, she comes to trust him. Her sternness wears away. She starts to see his humanity, his story, his personhood. Adria Kane uses that as the backdrop for a song all about trust, building connection, finding the warmth in each other. And I think in a polarizing moment in time, there's so much wonderful connection in this track. This is Adria Kane with Driving Miss Daisy.

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0: still brokenhearted. Angie Stone, Wish I Didn't Miss You on CBC Music. We've got another hour to hang out. I'll see you right back here after your news.
1: From CBC News, The World This Hour, I'm Claude Fague. A fast-moving wildfire is threatening the British Columbia community that became a national symbol of extreme climate vulnerability. The Saw Creek wildfire broke out yesterday just south of Lytton. The Thompson-Nicola Regional District has now issued an evacuation alert for the entire village of Lytton. BC Wildfire Service Information Officer Shay Stearns warns that extreme heat is rapidly driving the flames.
2: Hot and dry conditions have been present throughout the day and throughout the past couple days, so it has made fuels highly susceptible to ignition, so we are expecting additional growth on that size as well.
1: More than 100 residents are now under emergency orders to flee. The fire has already cut off Highway 1 and jumped from the brush straight into the treetops. Stern says the sheer intensity of the blaze is creating a dangerous environment.
2: Fire behavior-wise, we are currently see the fire burning rank 4 and 5, so meaning a highly

0: extremely vigorous surface fire with an organized crown fire and moderate to long range spotting.
1: This new crisis comes just days before the fifth anniversary of the catastrophic 2021 wildfire that completely destroyed 90% of Lytton and killed two people. Canada's fentanyl czar is just back from a trip to Washington to meet with U.S. officials. He says even though the U.S. tariffs based on worries about fentanyl coming from the Canadian border are gone, the conversations about the movement of drugs continues. And it seems there's now an ongoing push to get American officials to acknowledge the facts. Host of CBC Radio's The House, Catherine Cullen, has more.
2: Every inch of Mexico's northern border is fought after for drug activity.
3: U.S. Secretary of Homeland Security Mark Wayne Mullen says he's worried that as the U.S. continues to crack down on drug trafficking on the southern border, more drugs may start coming in from Canada.
4: The numbers really haven't borne that out.
3: Kevin Brosseau is Canada's fentanyl czar, charged with working with U.S. law enforcement to disrupt the fentanyl trade. He points out the latest U.S. numbers show that in May, 357 kilograms of fentanyl were seized at the Mexican border. At the Canadian border, less than half a kilogram. Canada's fight against fentanyl does show glimmers of hope. Last year, opioid overdose deaths declined by almost a quarter, though that still means an average of 15 Canadians died from overdose every day. Catherine Cullen, CBC News, Ottawa.
1: The federal government's Canada Strong Pass is back for a second season. It gives people free admission or discounts on things like national parks and museums. Now some are preparing in anticipation of another busy season. Sheehan Desjardins reports.
5: I used it quite a few times last year.
6: Tyler Seri, traveling across Canada in his van. He expects to use the Canada Strong Pass even more this summer. It gives people free entry to national parks and historic sites. Discounts, too, on camping, museums, and via rail. Launched by the feds in 2025, part of the goal? Make exploring the country more accessible. Not everyone is looking forward to the boost in visitors, though. Mayor of Banff, Corey DeMano, says after record visitation last year,
7: there's already a feeling of our road network and parking lots being full. We can only handle so much.
6: She's hoping government considers tweaking the pass. But for now, travelers like Sari aren't wasting any time visiting all the places they can. Sheehan Desjardins, CBC News, Toronto.
1: For a second straight year, a Canadian team has captured the Calder Cup. The trophy is awarded to the winning team in the American Hockey League. Last night in Toronto, the Marlies, the Maple Leafs AHL affiliate, beat the Chicago Wolves 4-3, clinching their final series in five games. Last year, the Abbotsford Canucks, Vancouver's top farm club, won the title, beating Charlotte. And that is your World This Hour. For CBC News, I'm Claude Fay.
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13: Good morning, good morning. It is Saturday, bright and early. Why don't we get a rare and start with this first track? It's Mariah Carey with Type Dangerous.

She likes them dangerous. Mariah Carey with Type Dangerous on CBC Music. This next one is about spending a lot of time on your own and trying to convince yourself to reconnect with people in the big out there somewhere. 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

0: drop dead.
1: Olivia Rodrigo, that's Drop Dead. She's just the queen of the off-kilter, broken-hearted, kind of creepy love song. This is Mornings on CBC Music. It's almost time for Under the Covers, where you hear a track that you know really well, done an entirely new way. This one is just the Masters covering the Masters, a powerful piece of political music from an artist who insisted that he wasn't writing protest songs.
2: Yes, and how many times can a man turn his head and pretend that he just doesn't?

Of course, that's Bob Dylan, Blowing in the Wind, but you're going to hear a version from a teenage Motown superstar who believed that all music could be political. That is coming up in a couple of songs. But first, I want to warm you up with something really cool. Tomorrow, we are celebrating Indigenous Peoples Day here on CBC Music. There's going to be so much amazing music from Indigenous music makers and artists across

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3: Your cover song this morning starts with Bob Dylan stepping out onto a stage. It's New York, Greenwich Village. He's about 20 years old, 1962. And he says to the audience, this here ain't no protest song or anything like that, because I don't write no protest songs. And then he sang what would become one of the most famous protest songs of all time.
4: Yes, and how many times can a man turn his head and pretend that he just doesn't?

Some of what makes this song so powerful is you've got a young man asking a series of questions over and over again. This is the early 60s. Dylan is part of a generation of young people who just can't see themselves in the wars of that time. 16-year-old Motown musician was very touched by that message. Stevie Wonder had just met Martin Luther King, a moment that he said changed him forever. It was the moment that he also realized that his music could carry political messages, could move people to action. So he picks up this track from Bob Dylan at the age of 16, delivers an amazing version of Blowin' in the Wind.

just 16 years old when he recorded that. I love that we have two young men on either side of that cover. Bob Dylan, probably about 20 years old, and then a teenage Stevie Wonder covering his track, Blowin' in the Wind. That was Under the Covers, a really moving version. This is Mornings on CBC Music. Why don't we go for a little bit of the sound of summer, because it is heating up out there. This is Drake with One Dance.

Omega Mighty, that was Poblano. This is Mornings on CBC Music. We're going to go for Hamilton Home Heroes. This one's White Horse with Pure Poetry.

Ruben and the Bullhorn Singers, All These Roads on CBC Music. Hey, good morning, folks. I'm Saroja Coelho. In a few moments, Florence K is going to be here with this week's edition of C'est Formidable. I'm going to play you a track from Les Hey Babies, very, very popular in Quebec. If you are joining us from Quebec, then of course you know this band. This one is Fille de Téléphone.

0: What an absolutely gorgeous trio of voices. Allison Russell, Julie Williams, Joy Oladokun. That line, Lupin and Lupin and Lupin, is all about being stuck in this kind of riptide of your mind where you can't get off a particular thought. That song is about trauma. It is about the pain that you carry around in your body and soul, and it's about reckoning with it. How are you going to get out of that moment? I love Allison Russell's music. It is so cathartic, so healing. This is Mornings on CBC Music. Why don't we go for something fun, rare, and perfect? It's Rihanna with Diamonds.
1: Shine bright like a diamond. Shine bright like a diamond.

0: That's Rihanna with Diamonds on CBC Music. And that brings us to the end of this edition of Mornings. I'm going to see you tomorrow for Indigenous Peoples Day. Your CBC News is next.
1: From CBC News, The World This Hour, I'm Claude Fague. A wildfire is growing in the BC interior. Evacuation orders have been issued for people living near Lytton, with alerts inside the village and the Lytton First Nation. Shay Stearns is with the BC Wildfire Service.
2: We do have multiple BC Wildfire Service crews that are responding, as well as the Lytton Fire and Rescue. And there is aerial resources that are also assisting them. And we have structure protection resources that are en route as well. The fire is burning around structures, so we are working with the local governments and putting evacuation orders and alerts.
1: The flames are burning right beside Highway 1, which is the Trans-Canada Highway through there. It's been closed off as a precaution. Lytton is the community nearly obliterated by a deadly wildfire 5 years ago this month. This new fire is blamed on human activity. The interim agreement between the United States and Iran is under threat this morning as heavy fighting persists in Lebanon. Israeli strikes killed at least 7 people in southern Lebanon today, just hours after reports of a ceasefire emerged. The escalation has already delayed critical U.S.-Iran nuclear talks in Switzerland, with both Vice President J.D. Vance and Iranian officials postponing their travel. The deal had successfully reopened the vital Strait of Hormuz to global oil supplies. But negotiators now just have 60 days to rescue the accord as fighting intensifies on the ground. A brutal summer heat wave is gripping Western Europe, forcing millions of people to scramble for ways to cool off. Emergency alerts are active in multiple countries, but the situation is exceptionally grim in France, where temperatures are approaching historic and deadly.

0: Heights. Dominic Valaitis has more.
1: The Saint-Martin Canal in Paris provides some respite from the intense heat. More than half of France's population is now under a severe heat warning as Western Europe braces for its second extreme heat event of the year. National temperature records were smashed in countries across the continent just last month. With temperatures expected to rise to 40 degrees Celsius in parts of France, the country's president Emmanuel Macron has warned the coming days will be difficult. Forecasters believe the current heat wave could be as bad as the one in the summer of 2003, which killed nearly 15,000 people across the country. And France is by no means alone. Spain, Portugal, Germany, and the UK, among the countries all issuing extreme heat warnings for the coming days. Dominic Valaitis for CBC News, Riga, Latvia.
0: TV comedy director James Burrows has passed away. If you don't know the name, you've probably seen his work.
2: I've seen that credit, you know, directed by James Burrows 1,000 times. Every episode of Cheers, Taxi, that was a pedigree.
0: Canadian actor Eric McCormack, who worked with him on Will and Grace. Burrows also directed episodes of Friends, The Big Bang Theory, and The Mary Tyler Moore Show. McCormack says Burrows was encouraging.
2: Having his seal of approval and knowing that we were going to be partners on something was the absolute validation. I can't think of a better one.
0: James Burrows passed away yesterday. He was 85. Jonathan Tay says his career success could not have happened without Winnipeg.
3: It takes a village, and in my case, that couldn't be more true. There are too many people named my coaches, childhood friends, people all over the city of Winnipeg.
0: The three-time Stanley Cup winner announced his retirement from the NHL yesterday after 16 active seasons. Before signing with the Jets, Taze spent most of his career playing with the Chicago Blackhawks. On the international stage, he represented Canada several times with 2 gold medals and a world championship. Taze scored 11 goals and 29 points for the Jets last season after taking a 2-year hiatus due to health issues. And that is your World This Hour. For CBC News, I'm Claude Feig.
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8: 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This is your Francophone Hour of the Week on CBC Music and CBC Radio, where you'll hear the best in French music from Quebec and beyond. Today, I have a folksy summer playlist perfect for a road trip. There's a bit of reggae, songs with titles like C'était l'été or It Was Summer, and Courir, or to run. Let's kick things off with C'est chaud or It's hot by Mitsou featuring Ya Cetidon.

a good old retro track from just a few weeks ago. That was Mitsu with a remake of her very own 1994 hit C'est chaud, or It's Hot, this time with a little help from Yas Cetidon. It's Mitsu's official musical comeback after a 27-year break. As a platinum recording artist, she was devastated when her last album came out and it sold less than 1,000 copies. That pushed her to step away from music. But the years that followed were anything but quiet. She became a major television personality, a radio host, and a successful producer of commercial jingles. And now she's back and is super thrilled to return to music. So are we. This is C'est Formidable on CBC Music and CBC Radio. I'm Florence K. Coming up, we'll run halfway to James Bay for a song by Marjolaine Maurras. But right now, tell me from the top of your head, what's your favorite song, like number one? Okay, I know that's a hard question, but if you had to come up with a top five, what are the first songs that come to mind? I'll give you mine, all in French, of course. Number five, Toutes les femmes savent danser, or All Women Know How to Dance by Loud. Next, 1990, or 1990, by Jean Leloup. Tassez-vous de là, or Make Way by Les Colocs. Then, Parce qu'on vient de loin, or Because We Come From Afar by Corneille. And number one, Je te jetterai des sorts pour que tu m'aimes encore. Pour que tu m'aimes encore, or So That You'll Love Me Again, by the one and only Céline Dion. But for Rhymes and Emmanuel Querrey, their favorite song is one they wrote together. Here they are with Ma Chanson Préférée, or My Favorite Song.

qui c'est toi. If you were looking for a song to pump up your cardio, I guess that was it. That was Courir, or To Run, by Marjolaine Maurras. It's all about the whirlwind pace of modern life. Marjolaine Maurras comes from Nord du Québec, or more specifically, the town of Chappé, located roughly halfway between Montreal and James Bay. She says the vast natural landscapes of her hometown have deeply influenced her music. Vous écoutez C'est Formidable sur CBC Music et CBC Radio. Je m'appelle Florence. Coming up, a song about starting over. But first,

thinkers such as Machiavelli and Socrates. Webster also gives talks in schools. He encourages teachers to use rap because it's a musical style that resonates strongly with young people and helps to develop writing skills and critical thinking. Here he is now with Fossil, or Fossils, featuring Quebec City Anglophone rapper Joseph Sarah.

0: that was Recommencer, or Starting Over, by Romy. The song's about the idea of choosing the same person, even if you had to do it all over again. Vous écoutez C'est Formidable sur CBC Music et CBC Radio, avec moi, Florence K. Coming up, Laisse aller la vie, or Let life take its course. But first, let's take a summer drive and head north of Montreal. You'll find yourself in the beautiful region of the Laurentians, or Les Laurentides. You may have heard of Mont Tremblant. Well, it's there. But beyond the famous ski destination, the region is also filled with small towns and villages, cottages, forests and lakes, around 10,000 of them, in fact. One of those charming little towns is Morin Heights. It's a fully bilingual village that almost feels like a small Swiss town, with wooden chalets and cozy restaurants. That's where Yann Kelly settled 17 years ago. He left Montreal for a simpler life, where he could raise his four children and build his recording studio in the forest. Since then, he's balanced his solo career with work as a producer and sound engineer for many other artists. His music is all about that natural setting, with rootsy folk guitar, understated vocals, and a warm, intimate sound. Here is Yann Kelly now with Les mots que tu chantes, or The Words That You Sing.
1: Dans

Salut, nous sommes Le Couleur et vous êtes à l'écoute de C'est formidable avec Florence K sur les ondes de CBC Musique.

That was Les Sœurs Boulées with Laisse aller la vie, or Let Life Take Its Course. It's a gentle and wise reminder that sometimes there's nothing more we can do than let time slowly settle the things that aren't going well. Vous écoutez C'est Formidable on CBC Music and CBC Radio avec moi, Florence K. Ima recently shared a story that will resonate with a lot of people. Well, it resonates with me anyway. While going through old photo boxes from her 25 years in the public eye, she stopped and looked at young

her versions of herself and thought, wow, I had such a beautiful body. And yet, at the time, she says she never truly saw it that way. She's now 47 and the single mother of an 8-year-old boy. She says becoming a parent changed not only her body, but also the way she looks at herself. She spoke openly about how easy it is to spend years being overly critical of herself, always feeling like we're too much or not enough. But with time, she's learned to look at herself with more kindness and gratitude. And she realizes that her body has carried her through life, through motherhood, through love, and through growth. And also through music. This is her new song, C'était l'été, or It Was Summer.

0: What a floaty ending to a song. There's a sound in one of the choruses of that tune that made me think so much of Swings at the Park. You know when they're not oiled and they make that little squeaky rhythm? My daughter always wants me to push her for hours, so maybe that sound is just permanently implanted in my brain. But honestly, it kind of sounds like summer, doesn't it? That was Quand vient le soir, or When the Night Comes, by Bye Parula. This is C'est Formidable, votre hebdomadaire de musique francophone sur CBC Musique et CBC Radio. I'm Florence K. Coming up, I'll take you to a rodeo. But first, have you ever heard a song and instantly seen a color? Or felt like certain words had a taste or texture? That's called synesthesia. It's a fascinating neurological phenomenon that happens to only about 1 to 4% of people. Basically, it means that one sense automatically triggers another. So a sound might create colors, numbers might have personalities, or music might feel like shapes and textures. And some artists say it influences their creativity. Billie Eilish says she associates people, numbers, and even days of the week with colors and textures. Pharrell Williams says he actually sees colors when he composes music. So cool. Synesthésie is also the name of a song by an artist named Flower. He says that the song is all about a coup de foudre, when all the senses come together when you're in love.
1: Yo, ma gueule, ça va quoi? Bon, d'ailleurs, apparemment, vous avez fait une grosse perf en Belgique et tout, ça tue. Je suis content pour vous.

Funny story behind that one. The song was originally called Ricochet or Ripple, and at first, it didn't really have a chorus. But when Joseph Poirier sent it to radio stations, they told him the song needed a stronger hook to make it more catchy and radio-friendly. So he went back to the drawing table, wrote choruses for it, and Rodeo was born. This is C'est Formidable on CBC Music and CBC Radio, avec moi, Florence K. Diaries can be a powerful way to process your feelings. That's because when you put your emotions into words, it forces you to understand them a little better. When you find the right word for an emotion, you can finally put your finger exactly on what hurts. That's how Jules describes his new album, Oublier Hier, or To Forget Yesterday. He says he needed to put words to his emotions in situations he didn't fully understand at the time. Writing the songs became a way to heal, but also a way to clear his mind and make sense of what he was going through. Here is Oublier Hier, or To Forget Yesterday, by Jules.

that was Oublier Hier, or To Forget Yesterday, by Franco soul singer Jules. This is C'est Formidable sur CBC Music et CBC Radio, avec moi, Laurence K. When I was 15, one of Quebec's biggest hit songs came out from the band Les Colocs, or The Roommates. The song played everywhere, all the time. And even though it's an energetic and catchy reggae beat, the story behind it is actually really touching. It's about someone who sees a friend's mental health slowly decline and who feels completely helpless. He realizes that he hasn't been supportive, and suddenly, nothing else matters. He just wants everyone to move aside so he can reach his friend before it's too late. Here is Tassez-vous de là, or Make Way, in a new version by the collective

0: That was the catchy Facile or Easy by Marisol. And that's what ends our show today. C'est Formidable is your weekly hour of francophone music on CBC Music and CBC Radio. I'm Florence K, and I love to share my favorite francophone music with you every week. Un immense merci à mon équipe exceptionnelle, producer Pete Maury, senior producer Sonia Arab, and executive producer Mark MacArthur. Merci d'avoir été avec nous et à la semaine prochaine. Thank you for being with us, and I'll see you next week.
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9: From CBC News, The World This Hour, I'm Claude Feig. A fast-moving wildfire is threatening the British Columbia community that became a national symbol of extreme climate vulnerability. The Saw Creek wildfire ignited yesterday just south of Lytton. The Thompson-Nicola Regional District has now issued an evacuation alert for the entire village of Lytton. BC Wildfire Service Information Officer Shea Stearns warns that extreme heat is rapidly driving the flames.
10: Hot and dry conditions have been present throughout the day and throughout the past couple days, so it has made fuels highly susceptible to ignition, so we are expecting additional growth on that size as well.
9: More than 100 residents are now under emergency orders to flee. The fire has already cut off Highway 1 and jumped from the brush straight into the treetops. Stern says the sheer intensity of the blaze is creating a dangerous environment.
10: Fire behavior-wise, we are currently see the fire burning rank 4 and 5, so meaning a highly to extremely vigorous surface fire with an organized crown fire and moderate to long-range spotting.
9: This new crisis comes just days before the fifth anniversary of the catastrophic 2021 wildfire that completely destroyed 90% of Lytton and killed two people. Canada's fentanyl czar is just back from a trip to Washington to meet with U.S. officials. And he says even though the U.S. tariffs based on worries about fentanyl coming from the Canadian border are gone, it seems there's now an ongoing push to get American officials to acknowledge some facts. Host of CBC Radio's The House, Catherine Cullen, has more.
11: Every inch of Mexico's northern border is fought after for drug activity.
12: U.S. Secretary of Homeland Security Mark Wayne Mullen says he's worried that as the U.S. continues to crack down on drug trafficking on the southern border, more drugs may start coming in from Canada.
13: The numbers really haven't borne that out.
12: Kevin Brosseau is Canada's fentanyl czar, charged with working with U.S. law enforcement to disrupt the fentanyl trade. He points out the latest U.S. numbers show that in May, 357 kilograms of fentanyl were seized at the Mexican border. At the Canadian border, less than half a kilogram. Canada's fight against fentanyl does show glimmers of hope. Last year, opioid overdose deaths declined by almost a quarter, though that still means an average of 15 Canadians died from overdose every day.

0: Catherine Cullen, CBC News, Ottawa.
1: Portugal's prime minister says he's shocked to learn that a neo-Nazi terrorist group was planning an armed attack on his home. Prosecutors say the group compiled a hit list of 120 public figures, stockpiled explosives, and recruited a senior police officer. Alison Roberts reports from Lisbon.
2: The alleged leaders of the Lusitanian Armillary movement, dedicated to halting what they saw as Portugal's immigration-induced decline, have been in custody for just over a year. But only now has the full scope emerged, with plots against politicians from the president down. Former Prime Minister António Costa, now President of the European Council, was also among the targets, as well as prominent journalists, anti-racism activists, and even comedians. Prime Minister Luís Montenegro yesterday said he had only now learned that the group last year staked out his Lisbon home for attack. Stressing the impact of this news on his family, he called for those handling such cases to keep prospective targets better informed. Among the group's suspected leaders is a senior police officer accused of using his official access to Lisbon municipal archives to obtain the floor plans of a mosque and an anti-racism NGO so the group could break into and damage the premises. Alison Roberts for CBC News, Lisbon.
1: For a second straight year, a Canadian team has captured the AHL's Calder Cup. Last night in Toronto, the Marlies, the Maple Leafs affiliate in the AHL, beat the Chicago Wolves 4-3. Clinching the series in five games. Last year, the Abbotsford Canucks, Vancouver's top farm club, won the title, beating Charlotte. And that is your World This Hour. For CBC News, I'm Claude Fague.
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0: Hello, hello, hello. Welcome to the East Coast Music Hour. I'm your host, Bill Roach, and kicking off the show this week, a new song from a new band with a brand new album on the way. That is a song called Shining Star by Surprise Pink. Now, even though they're a new band, the members of this rock trio, no strangers to the music industry. On drums, you've got Jordan Murphy. He's played with Walrus. He's played with Adam Baldwin. The lead singer and bass player is Jess Lewis. Jess is probably best known for her 60s-inspired solo work when she was going by the name Cactus Flower. And then you have the guitarist. The guitarist for Surprise Pink is none other than Halifax legend Charles Austin. You may know Charles as a member of the 90s indie rock band The Super Friends, but Charles has been an instrumental part of the Halifax and Atlantic indie scenes for 3 decades now. His recording studio above the Kyber Building, it was called The Mullet. It witnessed the birth of some of the most iconic Halifax bands, think Joel Plaskett, Matt Mays, Buck 65, to name just a few. He's had multiple recording studios since The Mullet. He's had The Echo Chamber, Ocean Floor, and many musicians credit Charles and these spaces with keeping the indie music scene alive on the East Coast. I am thrilled to say that Charles is here with me as my co-host today. We're going to talk about the new band Surprise Pink a little later, but first we're going to get to know him better through the East Coast music that he loves. Charles Austin, welcome to the East Coast Music Hour.
1: Nice to see you.
0: Nice to see you. Great new song.
1: Yeah, thanks.
0: Happy with that?
1: I like how you call me legendary, because I was thinking of the quote, like, if you fail at something long enough, people start calling you a legend. So, like you're saying, 30 years of kind of trying to make it happen. So, yeah.
0: Let's start with that studio that was called The Mullet. Tell us the story of The Mullet.
1: Oh, well, I think this is probably around 1999 or 2000, I had kind of been playing in bands and got off the road and was trying to figure out what I was going to do with the rest of my life. Me and another guy, Kevin Lewis, we got this tiny space at the top floor of the Kyber Building, arts building downtown.
0: Which is a legendary building. I mean,
1: legendary building.
0: You're part of the legend, obviously, yeah. But a lot went on in the Kyber.
1: Yeah, it was a great place to be because you were downtown, you were next to a record store. There was a bar on the first floor. I think I was still in my 20s then, and it got so hot there in the summer that a lot of the time we'd be working with like wet towels on our heads. But it was all for the love of the music. So, you know, when they talk about the sights and the smells of rock and roll, I think that there was a lot of smell. There was very confined, very hot, stuffy little space, but we made some good stuff up there.
0: I named a couple of them there, Buck 65 and Plaskett. Yeah. Who else would have went through The Mullet?
1: People that people would know, maybe Al Tuck, Matt Mays for his record.
0: Talk to me about that, Matt Mays, the first, it would have been some of his first recordings as a solo artist. What do you remember about those recordings?
1: Well, I remember Matt did a bunch of demos that just kind of sat there for a few months. And when we were cleaning, we used to put them on to listen to. When we were cleaning up the studio, we were always like, oh man, this guy's really good. We got to get him back in here. And I remember being in the Scotia Square food court and seeing him walking towards me. I didn't know him that well. He had done the demos with another guy. And I was kind of, I suppose I might have been hustling for a gig, but I bumped into Matt and I said, you got to come in and finish those demos. I think they're really good. And he was like, you know, this is before he was

0: kind of Matt Mays that we know now. He was like, oh, really? Like, you think they're good? Okay, cool. So we came in, and something I remember really well is Matt was out of town, and Blue Rodeo were in town, and Bob Egan, who was at the time playing steel for Blue Rodeo, had kind of like drunkenly promised Matt that he would play on his record. So I had to go to the Metro Center and rouse Bob Egan, who I'd never met before, out of his tour bus and get him to come to the Kyver, like climb up the Kyver building with his steel and play on the song. He played on Downtown, Back Home Weather, a few of those songs. That's the record that got Matt, kind of got him a deal with Sonic, and then eventually it did get remixed. So I can't take all the credit. It got remixed better than the
1: version. Oh, did it?
0: Yeah. So
1: how do you take that?
0: I was actually kind of relieved because mixing's never really been my thing. So I like the tracking. I like making the mess. I don't necessarily like cleaning it up as much. So
1: is Sid Alakes on that?
0: Yeah.
1: Yeah. I mean, that's one that he still plays today. Yeah. That's still here we are 25 years later.
0: Yeah.
1: And still one of his most loved songs.
0: One of the main jams,
1: You've picked a song by Matt Mays for the show today, but you went a little bit later in his catalog. You've picked one for The Motor from When the Angels Make Contact. This is kind of more of the folk roots side of Matt.
0: Yeah.
1: Less rock Matt on that album.
0: Yeah.
1: Why'd you pick this one?
0: I think there's a lot of depth to what Matt does, and I think he's got a lot of sides, and I think he's really good at the soft acoustic stuff. As my sideburns probably indicate, I'm a huge Neil Young fan. I think Matt is too, and I think that aspect of, Neil Young's got a lot of sides, and I think Matt is kind of, he can just play piano or he can, crank it up to 11, so...
1: Yeah.
0: Yeah.
1: Here's Matt Mays on the East Coast Music Hour, picked by our co-host Charles Austin here on the East Coast Music Hour. This one's called One for the Motor.

0: That was One for the Motor by Matt Mays, picked by my co-host today, Charles Austin.
1: We've mentioned Joel Plaskett's name a couple of times. There's another gentleman that has some strong connections to the Kyber.
2: Yeah.
1: Recorded an album named after the Kyber space in Halifax. It was called Down at the Kyber. What do you remember about that album?
2: Well, Joel's old Thrush Hermit bandmate, Ian McGettigan, came down from Toronto. And I was there to kind of as the

technical advisor to help set them up, and we rented a bunch of fancy stuff we didn't really know how to use, but we got some good sounds out of it. And I remember those guys just working like round the clock for probably like 2 or 3 weeks, just nonstop. Like, the thing with Joel is the work ethic is really quite something. I've never seen anything like it. And, you know, most people are getting tired around 11 o'clock.

0: just on a shoestring, and but that wasn't going to stop him from making his statement. By the time Joel was 21, he'd been through the whole like arc of the music industry, you know, getting signed, getting dropped, yeah. And I think when he decided to go solo, there was, you know, there was no fooling around. Like, it was just a lot of really hard work and song craft, and pretty inspiring to see, because you could see you could make a record in an attic in Halifax that eventually would go take him to you know, the UK and take him to the States. So it was inspiring to see where the bar was, also in terms of how hard you could work and how late you could stay up and how many cups of coffee could you drink.
1: Yeah,
0: you know,
1: we're gonna hear Clueless Wonder from the Down at the Khyber album. Why this song?
0: It's one of my, for a guy who's written, you know, a lot of really great songs, this is definitely one of my top five. And it's kind of it's strange when you with a lot of these people, when you're friends with someone and they do art that you really respect, you still have to make fun of them as if they're your buddy, right? But then there's a side of them that you're kind of like, whoa.
1: It's called Clueless Wonder, and it's next here on the East Coast Music Hour.

the Joel Plaskett Emergency. A song called Clueless Wonder. It's from the album Down at the Khyber, and that song was picked by my co-host today, Charles Austin. One of my favorite tracks on that album sees Joel and Ruth Minnikin working together. It's called Blinding Light.

0: And when I got your list of the tunes that you wanted to play today on the East Coast Music Hour, I was very happy to see Ruth Minikin on the list. Very, very interesting singer-songwriter out of the Maritimes. For the audience who may not know Ruth Minikin, she was in a very influential band with her brother Gabe. They were called the Guthries. That band also had a young Matt Mays in it. What else? Ruth was in the Booming Airplanes. She was in the Heavy Blinkers. Yeah. She's on over 70 recordings, including some of her own solo work. You've described Ruth as the real deal. I mean, those are some cool credentials. Why do you think Ruth is the real deal?
1: Well, there's a kind of a effortlessness to the way she sings and a casualness to it that just feels really authentic. And when you hear, you know, that the expression when people say, if you hear one note, you know who it is. And that's, I feel like she's not trying to sound like anyone else. She's, you know, it's Ruth Minikin, like you hear one word.
0: Yeah. When did you first meet Ruth?
1: Well, I was kind of a bit of a Guthries fanboy.
0: So we're talking late 90s at this point,
1: yeah,
0: right?
1: I used to go see the Guthries a lot. I didn't know them. That was a whole other... The thing that's, like, interesting about this, our conversation, too, is the various scenes were so vast that you could be really involved, like I was, in, you know, guitar-oriented, kind of indie rock stuff. And there could be something else going on, and you wouldn't even know these people. And so going to see this, not knowing the story of... this band, just going to see them sometime, I think I saw them at the Marquee Club, and they were kind of fully formed with these great songs and an amazing pedal steel player, like Dale Murray is still one of my favorite musicians, and so much talent in that band, you know, Gabe Minikin, who I should mention too, and Serge Sampson, who plays bass for Matt Mays, and Tim Jim Baker on the drums, just a really, really great band. So it's kind of, when you think about the Guthries, they were kind of, like they're like the Buffalo Springfield of, you know, everyone went on to do something.
0: Well put.
1: You know what I mean? Like everyone went on to do something in their own right. And, but Ruth, from, you know, the first time you see her, you're like, wow, she can really sing. And that's, oh, that's a really catchy song. Those lyrics are really good. All the things, you know, just checking all the boxes for me.
0: Yep. Let's hear one of them from an album called Folk Art. This is a tune called Stairs by Ruth Minikin.
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0: That's Stairs by Ruth Minnikin from a great album called Folk Art, picked by our co-host today, Charles Austin. And Charles, we've been talking a lot about that 90s, early 2000s Halifax scene, and we haven't talked about one of your bands yet. We're going to talk about the Super Friends, and I've been told I'm not allowed to ask you to play Karate Man by the Super Friends, which I'm going to go on record, one of my favorite songs to ever come out of the East Coast. I know, there's other...
1: I'll let
0: you explain yourself.
1: I liked it too the first 5,000 times I had to play it. It's a great song, but I feel like with that band, there's a little more depth than just the hits. And Matt Murphy, who wrote Karate Man, is one of my favorite singers and guitar players. I was lucky enough to be in a band with him, so I thought maybe represent a slightly deeper cut. At the time, it was, you know, we were probably listening to a lot of The Clash and a lot of The Kinks, and then that song...
0: Had a little fun.
1: Yeah, the song came out. But you don't realize if you write something that catchy, you're going to be obligated to play it, you know, a lot. I guess we were lucky to have a song that catchy, but then it becomes a bit of a curse too, because you want to change, you want to develop, you want to experiment.
0: We're going to play Sad They Walk On instead. So why this song? I know there's a lot of great Super Friends songs. Why this one?
1: I guess because it's just a bit of a deep cut, and it's also... Maybe because it was from a reunion tour, so I've probably only played it about 47 times. Okay. So yeah. I'm not.
0: It's no I'm Karate not as
1: familiar,
0: Man.
1: I'm not as familiar with it.
0: It's called "Sad They Walk On." This is Super Friends here on the East Coast Music Hour.

0: Sad They Walk On by the Super Friends here on the East Coast Music Hour. My co-host on the show today, Charles Austin, was in the Super Friends back in the day. Charles is picking all the music for us, and we're going to hear from Molly Rankin next. Tell us about Molly.
1: Well, we probably know her now as the lead singer in Always. Mm-hmm. We're, you know, really successful.
2: Grammy-nominated.
1: Yeah, Grammy-nominated indie rock band.
2: And just to put the answer out there, Molly also comes from that long lineage of Rankin family members. Her dad was John Morris from the Rankin family. So
1: I met Molly when she was starting out, and when we were working on her solo stuff, Alec O'Hanley, who had previously been in 2 Hours Traffic and the Danks, these PEI guitar bands, he came in to help out, and that was kind of, I kind of saw the beginnings of Always happening there.
2: Oh, but
1: it wasn't quite worked out yet in terms of the merger of like what I call the PEI guitar sound, which is that jangly, super melodic, reverby guitar sound merged with her kind of sensibility. And then they went away for a couple of years and made the first Always record, which Marry Me Archie. And I feel like Always, a lot of people wouldn't know this, but I feel like they're kind of like taking the PEI guitar sound of the world.
2: Did you bring in Alec, or did Molly bring in Alec?
1: I think it was more that people were acquaintances, and she kind of mentioned who she wanted to bring in to help out, and Molly was really good friends with the guys in Mardine, and so I think that there was this kind of mutual appreciation of 2 Hours Traffic and Mardine were kind of fans of each other, so they play shows together, and it was kind of organically people just meeting each other through.
2: I was just seeing if you were being humble and not taking the credit for putting together a Grammy nominee.
1: I can't take the credit for that one.
2: And we're going to hear one of the early ones from Molly Rankin.
0: This one's called Bombshell.
3: Bombshell.

0: from 2010. That was Bombshell by Molly Rankin. So Molly's from Cape Breton. The next artist we're going to talk about is on Prince Edward Island. Charles, you picked Al Tuck. Tell us about Al Tuck.
1: Well, I mean, you could fill several tomes with tales of Al Tuck. He recently had a documentary made about him, which was probably a few hours long. It probably could have been turned into like a 12-part series. I met Al when I was going to King's College in Halifax, and he was the cool older guy who wrote songs and was tapped in all this old-time music. So it was kind of like a folklorist and a troubadour in the truest sense of the word. Never eager to please the audience.
0: Yeah.
1: I got to choose my words carefully here. I've seen him play some of the best shows I've ever seen. I've also seen him play some shows that somebody put it pretty eloquently in the documentary. He's willing to risk it all for the one magic moment. Mm. So if the whole thing's torpedoed, as long as you got that one transcendental moment. And I used to play with Al. I played with it in a band called Bluegrass Lawnmower, which was...
0: Bluegrass Lawnmower.
1: Yeah.
0: I like it.
1: But it was the song Al Tuck songs, but he also was getting us to play traditional songs. Just a real education, but...
0: That's cool.
1: When you're playing in a band context, usually someone will say, okay, here's the song, it's in this key, this stuff. I wanted to go this fast. With Al, it'd be kind of like, okay, what cool... You know, his guitar would be kind of hidden. You wouldn't be able to necessarily know what the chords were. The key might change before you go on.
0: Yeah.
1: But it was all for the sake of the song, right?
0: Yeah. Amazing. Talk to me about his words. Al Tuck's lyrics.
1: Well, I would say that if you asked just any songwriter around here, he's the songwriter's songwriter. As an impressionable young aspiring songwriter, you'd see the Al Tuck notebooks, this really neat handwriting, and he would... I never saw him eat anything other than a piece of

0: toast in probably 2 years, you know, cigarettes, coffee, and toast, and just there, just working on his words and making sure they were all the every rhyme was perfect and every, you know, the economy of language. Yeah. And I know it was a big influence on Joel, and Chris Murphy of Sloan talks pretty highly. A lot of puns, but somehow he, without being too cute about it.
1: Yeah, well, you picked one of the fun ones. One of
0: a brother from another mother.
1: His clever writing is on stage for this one. Yeah. It's called Brother from Another Mother. Here's Al Tuck on the East Coast Music Hour.

0: Brother from another mother. Love it. I'll talk. We've got time for a couple of more songs, I think. Garrett Mason is next on your list. And I think Garrett Mason, it's not a bad idea to put him next to Al Tuck.
1: Yeah.
0: Because here's two personalities that are they've got their own drummers.
1: Yes.
0: To which they march.
1: Absolutely. If you ever want to make a guitar player like reevaluate their life, take them down to Barely's on a Tuesday and go see Garrett play and just watch their face as they're watching this guy do the impossible and make it swing. It's not just sheer technical. Talking about tradition too, although it's not talked about as much, there is kind of a whole, you know, his father, obviously Dutchie, was part of a, you know, blues tradition.
0: The prime minister of the blues.
1: Yeah, but Garrett's done something now where he's, and I mean, he hasn't really documented this on a recording. You kind of have to see him live to do it, but he's got this thing going on now where it's like a one-man orchestra, probably like not too different from rock.

0: Robert Johnson, but with the kind of, if Robert Johnson also listened to Black Sabbath and Link Ray and flamenco and singing really well too. Is
1: he won a Juno really early in his career, and then I think the album after that one, Love and Sound, you worked on that one with him, right?
0: Yeah.
1: What do you remember about that album?
0: Well, that record was one of the, I want to say it was completely analog, but there was one song that went into a computer.
1: Oh, we won't tell.
2: Yeah, we won't tell.
0: But I mean, that was, it was a different kind of sensibility where...
1: Before you go too far, I should mention, people might not know what analog means. A lot of people will, of course, but you're recording on tape as opposed to recording into a computer.
0: Exactly. So when you're recording on tape, your opportunities to fix things are dramatically reduced.
1: Right.
0: So you've got a really great band, and then they just played these songs over and over and over and did tons of takes until it got in the ballpark of what Garrett liked. And we ran into a problem where, just to give you an idea, like a reel tape is about 33 minutes. So we filled up 20 reels with takes for this record. At a certain point, we ran out of tape, and I just had to say to Garrett, okay, now we have to choose. Even though I couldn't tell, a lot of the time they all sounded great to me. Yeah. Like, but he would hear, when someone's working at that level, he can hear these little things.
1: Wild.
0: And try not to get out of the way and duck. I call it a get out of the way and duck project. Someone's that good, you just don't want to put up too much resistance or tell them they can't do this or you can't do that. I just try to do what he wanted to do. And subsequently, I've had a lot of people come to me and say, I want that Garrett Mason sound, or I want to sound like that. And it's kind of like, okay, well, if you want the Garrett Mason sound, call up Garrett and get him over here, because I don't use the word genius lightly, but you kind of, there's an element of genius to it. So
1: here is Garrett Mason. This one's called Old Days. It's from that album.

0: Garrett Mason playing old days here on the East Coast Music Hour. Charles Austin picked it for us today. You are the co-host of the program, and you are an amazing producer and musician yourself. We started the show with the new band, and we're going to end the show with the new band, Surprise Pink. Tell us about this. It's Charles, it's Jordan Murphy, it's Jess Lewis.
1: Yeah, I feel a little obnoxious trying to slide my own stuff. Just for the record, I don't put myself in the same category as Garrett or any of these folks. But I guess the idea with this band was kind of like having something that you could do for fun and go play live without a lot of. When you only have three people, it's like less preparation. We can jam in my basement and turn up my guitar kind of loud, maybe. I don't know how much longer I can do it for.
0: I was going to ask, why? What keeps you going back? Why are you still going out to the beer league hockey game? You know what I mean?
1: Well, I guess to really get into it, I mean, the stuff that the music that I really connected with when I was a teenager that kind of stays with you for life was kind of like the louder guitar stuff. Mm. When I play with this band, I feel like just like I did when I was 12 in the basement with the pots and pans and just like having fun. Which what it ultimately should be about. Yeah. And you forget that, especially I've been through the kind of thing of like running a business, and like I've had, I've experienced all the highs and the lows, and I've had every kind of carrot, virtual and real, dangled in front of me. But at the end of the day, it should be about fun. It should be about making music with people you like. And probably the same reason people go out and play old timers hockey is like when they were, 10 years old, that's what they did. They played road hockey with their friends It's the same thing.
0: Amazing. It's been great having you here, Charles.
1: My pleasure.
0: I could talk all day.
1: Yeah, it was really
0: fun
1: to see
0: you.
1: Thanks
0: for doing this.
1: Yeah, man.
0: And best of luck
1: with
0: the new band.
1: I appreciate it.
0: We'll talk soon.
1: Yeah, man. Cheers.
0: Charles Austin, I'm Bill Roach. Aaron Costello is the producer of the East Coast Music Hour. Roxanne Poffin is the associate producer. We're going out on Surprise Pink. This one's called Swallow It. We'll see you next weekend.

0: 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Dominic Vilaitis for CBC News, Riga, Latvia.
1: The third of six scheduled FIFA World Cup soccer matches in Toronto is set for today as Germany faces the Ivory Coast in Group E play at 4 p.m. Eastern Time. Both teams won their opening matches. Two more games will be played at Toronto Stadium next week, along with a knockout stage match in July. TV comedy director James Burrows has passed away. You may not necessarily know the name, but you've probably seen his work.
2: I've seen that credit, you know, directed by James Burrows 1,000 times, every episode of Cheers, Taxi. That was a pedigree.
1: Canadian actor Eric McCormack, who worked with him on Will and Grace, Burrows also directed episodes of Friends, The Big Bang Theory, and The Mary Tyler Moore Show. James Burrows died on Friday. He was 85 years of age. And that is your world this hour. For CBC News, I'm Claude Fahey.
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This is how Chris Dirksen announced herself to the world of classical music in 2015. It's the beginning of her third album, Orchestral Powwow. The track is called Round Dance, and it established Chris's trademark sound, which, as she described it, intricately weaves together her classical training and indigenous heritage with modern electronic elements. She went on to perform with orchestras and choirs across Canada. She was commissioned to compose music for the Calgary Philharmonic Orchestra, the Toronto Symphony Orchestra, the Thunder Bay Symphony, and l'Orchestre Métropolitain de Montréal, among others. In 2022, Chris was the composer for the Canadian Pavilion at the World Expo in Dubai, as well as the 2025 World Expo in Osaka, Japan. In 2024, she made her Carnegie Hall debut performing her piece Controlled Burn with l'Orchestre Métropolitain and their music director Yannick Nézet-Séguin, who commissioned it. Meanwhile, Orchestral Powwow was a critical hit and was nominated for a Juno Award in 2016. Chris Dirksen was born in Slave Lake, Alberta. She described herself as hailing from Treaty 8 territory in northern Alberta, from a lineage of chiefs from the North Tall Cree Reserve on her father's side, and strong Mennonite homesteaders on her mother's. Chris grew up with her mother in Edmonton, where she started playing the cello in public elementary school orchestras. After attending Victoria School for the Performing Arts in Edmonton, she earned a Bachelor of Music degree at the University of British Columbia in Vancouver, where she was principal cellist with the UBC Symphony Orchestra. In 2006, she began performing all over the world with the Inuk throat singer and songwriter, Tanya Tagak. During that period, Chris developed her unique sound by, quote, using multi-effect guitar pedals to make the cello more relatable and innovative. She performed a lot at Canadian folk festivals and with her quartet and various indie rock bands before returning to her

0: classical roots with orchestral powwow. Chris Dirksen became a dedicated advocate for diversity in classical music, and she founded the Indigenous Classical Gathering at the Banff Center for the Arts. She also served as the artistic advisor for the Calgary Philharmonic Orchestra and chaired the Equity Committee for Orchestras Canada. Tragically, Chris Dirksen died on May 15th in a car crash on a highway in northern Alberta. She and her wife were returning from the funeral for her father, former North Tall Cree Reserve Chief Bernard Bernie Manin. Chris Dirksen was just 45 years old. At the time of her passing, Chris was all ready to record an episode of This Is My Music. Sadly, we were never able to make that recording with her. So today, we will present the musical selections she chose for her episode, alongside memories and insights from people who knew and made music with Chris Dirksen.
1: Uju, Megwayanakwa Tundigo, Shikokong, Ndonji, Mashkele Bijike, Ndodem. Hi, my English name is Melody McIver. I am an Anishinaabe violist and composer. At the final meeting of the Banff Indigenous Classical Program that Chris Dirksen founded, I was one of the faculty members, and Chris Dirksen's been a close friend, mentor, colleague, rabble-rouser for over 15 years. And I think Chris was one of the most bold, confident, unapologetic people that I ever had the fortune of meeting. Chris had very firm values and integrity and wishes for addressing systemic racism in the classical music industry. Chris was never afraid to say anything that would ruffle any feathers. She would always call things out when she saw them. She would always be making sure that she was leaving the door open for everybody coming behind. And so I think Chris always set out to do things on her own terms as a cellist, as a composer, her fashion sense, her unapologetic queerness, and just always ensuring that Indigenous voices, Indigenous musical sovereignty was at the center of all that she did.
2: Hi, my name is Andrew Balfour. I'm a composer, a conductor, a singer. I met Chris Dirksen in 2018, and I had first saw her perform at the Luminato Festival down at the Harbourfront with 12 choirs in Toronto. It was a thrill to see such a confident and very, very gifted performer. And quickly we became friends, and we supported each other constantly. We were giving each other, you know, gigs and contacts. You know, I think she really was a groundbreaker for exploring new ideas and how to use orchestras in a different way, tell stories, but still be totally true to herself. And that's the most important thing. I think the thing about Chris that really I'm so proud of her is that she would be just so absolute truth, to learn herself be true. She was always true to herself. And in many ways, that actually probably pushed people the wrong way, because you have a two-spirited Indigenous woman who actually doesn't talk down to anyone, doesn't want to be talked down by a conductor or performers, and she was fierce. I think that she had her own difficulties sometimes when she was younger to try and find who she was. And that comes out in her music.
3: Hi, my name is Kathleen Allen. I'm a conductor and a composer. I'm the artistic director of the Amadeus Choir of Greater Toronto and Chorus Niagara. Chris Dirksen and I went to the University of British Columbia at the same time a long time ago when I was in my undergraduate. I believe Chris was doing her master's. And we had lost touch for a number of years, and we got back in touch when I moved to Toronto to take up the artistic directorship of the Amadeus Choir. And we had been talking about a commission since 2019. Chris was totally unique in that she held so fast to her artistic vision and was uncompromising in the best possible way. It actually made for really fruitful and productive collaboration because she had such a clear idea of what the project was about and what she knew her role was going to be in it and what she wanted from the people around her. So it was a great learning experience for me to collaborate with Chris so closely over 7 years on this major work. We would text regularly. She held me accountable to everything. Any detail that we had talked about, you know, if the plan morphed or evolved over time, she would say, what about this one thing that we said we were going to do? And I appreciated that so much. She was so highly organized and so detail-oriented and took no nonsense, man. She was a really, really strong-minded person. And I felt that I held myself to the highest standards in working with her because I knew she expected that from everybody on the team.
4: My name is Cheryl Suipegaham. I am from the Little Red River Cree Nation in northern Alberta. I am currently a full-time PhD student at UBC in the School of Music, and I am a composer of choral music. I am a song maker of Cree drum and rattle songs. I am a music educator and ultimately an artist. I met Chris Dirksen many, many years ago when I believe Chris was a teenager, and I have close family ties to Chris's family, the Menin side from Tall Cree First Nation. And I've been very close to her aunts, and I grew up with her cousins. Chris was a very kind and determined and very forthcoming, direct. You know, if she had some gripe or was frustrated or just had something to say, Chris just said it, but not in a disrespectful way at any point. It was always well thought out and also very much speaks from her heart. And what I admired about Chris as a musician is the level of professionalism that she brought to every event, every gig, every stage. She was a change maker. She broke the mold in many ways in the perception of who we are as Indigenous musicians, what kind of music that maybe the wider audience or wider society thinks that Indigenous musicians produce, we create, and it really reflected in Chris's music.
5: Hi, my name is Darren Creech, and I'm a queer classical pianist and performer. I first met Chris Dirksen almost 10 years ago. I saw her walking by on the street on Roncesvalles in Toronto, and I recognized her immediately. And I chased her down and I said, hi, my name's Darren and I'm also a queer classical musician. I'm also half Mennonite and we should know each other. And shortly after that, we connected online and hung out and realized we have a similar way of seeing music and the classical music industry as something we want to look more expansive and to be more political. I think it's so hard to pinpoint any one thing as a Chris Dirksen thing. She had such a presence and she had such an expansive vision for her own work, working across genres, doing music for film and TV, her solo work, her classical composition. I mean, for me, I had the great privilege of recording with her for her most recent album, The Visit. So the track Treaties, she and I recorded together. So it's so beautiful that we have this perfect capsule of the two of us playing together, and that will live on.

0: You're listening to CBC Music. I'm Tom Allen. Today on this special edition of This Is My Music, we remember the cellist and composer Chris Dirksen. As you'll hear, her musical tastes ranged widely through the classics, modern music for the cello, movie music, and we'll play you some of her own compositions. For Chris Dirksen, music began with the cello and with Johann Sebastian Bach. Here's Melody McIver.
1: I know Chris always kept her cello technique at such a high level. Like, she's

0: really high standards for herself. I know that in addition to all of her own solo compositions, like her orchestral performances, like she was always shedding really heavily too, making sure that like she was staying on top of her classical chops. Chris has spent so much time herself studying the Bach cello suites over the years. I remember hazing me at one point because as a violist, we played them in transcription an octave up, and she was like, it's kind of cheating.
1: I know for sure that one of the first things we talked about was Bach, her being a cello player, because that's, and that, she had something really cool to say about the Bach suites.

And just, I mean, those are Bach suites. They're some of the greatest works ever written. And I think particularly the Bach cello suite number 5 in C minor, the prelude, is such a haunting, sad, profound work. And I can hear Chris in that. I can hear Chris sort of like really getting into it. And I often loved watching her play because her body would just move with it and move with the, it's like an organic piece like the Bach. And so I know that was very important for her both as an artist and a person, but even technical-wise, just to start the day. And then she would move on to the, you know, whatever she was working on or writing on. But I know that it was a probably strong foundation as Bach is so much for so many of us.

0: That's the cellist Anastasia Kopakina with the prelude from the fifth cello suite in C minor by Johann Sebastian Bach. That's the recording that cellist and composer Chris Dirksen chose to begin her episode of This Is My Music. Sadly, Chris Dirksen never recorded that episode because she was killed in a car crash on May 15th at the age of 45. I'm Tom Allen. Today on this special edition of This Is My Music, we're honoring Chris's memory by presenting the recordings she selected for her episode, alongside memories and insights from people who knew and made music with her.
1: Hi, my name is Julia McLean. I am a cellist with the National Arts Center Orchestra. I live in Wakefield, Quebec, and I enjoy putting together personal artistic projects when I have the time, one of them being my CD Preludes, which included the wonderful piece by Chris Dirksen, Land Bach. The idea for the project was to have the six preludes of the Bach suites, and then I wanted Canadian composers to be involved and each write a companion piece. And so I started thinking about the composers I knew and asking friends. It was my friend Carissa who said, oh, you should check out Chris Dirksen. Her stuff is really cool. And I was just going through some emails with her. And the first message I wrote to her, I said, I've just been rocking out to your powwow with my three-year-old son, Robin. So I was really impressed by her performance and the music that she created, and definitely wanted her to be on board. So the other one is the email she sent to me when she was sending me the piece. Hi, Julia. So I'm done a bit early. I had so much fun with it. It definitely took a turn. Also, I guess I've been saving up my whole life to write Bach-ish piece. It came super fast. Granted, I have been studying him daily for almost 20 years, and it's more classical than I expected. My wife came up with the name after a few days joking around Land Bach. Seems so perfect and relevant. I also am playing around with the idea of having a nature bed that plays underneath. Let me know what you think. It does get a wee bit challenging going up to thumb position quickly, and there's a few fingering shifty things like Bach. We'll take some practice. And so here is, from my album Preludes, the piece Land Bach, written for me by Chris Dirksen.

0: So Julia's a Canadian cellist, and her album Preludes, she commissioned different composers to write responses to some of the Bach cello suite preludes. And so Chris wrote a piece, all caps, Land Bach. So for listeners that aren't as familiar with like indigenous pop culture and slang, Land Back has become like a really popular indigenous activist organizing slogan over the last decade or so on social media. So Chris, as a cellist who's intimate, very familiar with the cello preludes, so she's making the pun of like the Bach versus the Bach, but listening to the two side by side, I know that one of Chris's like favorite musical gestures is like those always those big rolling chords that she loves to pull out at the end of a lot of her works. But it's something that goes back to a lot of Bach's solo strings writing too, a lot of like the violin sonatas and partitas, a lot of the cello suites, like those rolling up arpeggiated chords. I can see where Chris kind of got that technique under her fingers, and just to hear that come back with harmonic progressions that are a little bit more Bach and a little bit less Dirksen were really cool to be able to look through like the Land Bach score and really kind of reverse engineer how Chris was approaching her strong individual voice as a composer.
1: That's Chris Dirksen's close friend, the violist and composer Melody McIver. They were talking about Land Bach, Chris's piece for solo cello that was commissioned and performed by Julia McLean. You're listening to CBC Music. I'm Tom Allen. Today, with this special presentation of This Is My Music, we honor the memory of composer and cellist Chris Dirksen. She died on May 15th at the age of 45. At the time of her passing, Chris was all set to record an episode of This Is My Music. Sadly, that studio session never happened. So today we are presenting the musical selections she chose for her episode, alongside memories and insights from people who knew and made music with her. Here is her good friend, the conductor and composer, Andrew Balfour.
2: If you're going to be a trendsetter, you still need a foundation. So, you know, a lot of this repertoire that she's picked, which I think is every piece on here is incredible. And now that I look at the list, I can hear her. All these pieces that she has chosen, I think, are just perfect examples of what she loved and her style. And she loved exploring, which is great. But, I mean, also her, that romantic, you know, she was really passionate about that style of music. And she, even though she was a unique voice in the cello, she also was very traditional. She loved the traditional repertoire.
1: That is conductor and composer Andrew Balfour. And this is Chris Dirksen's close friend and pianist, Darren Creech.
3: So Chris also selected the first movement from a Debussy cello sonata in D minor. And it is special. This is the only piece in her playlist for this program that features piano and cello together. Because the two of us worked so closely together over many years, I like to think of myself and Chris playing this as we so often did together. So here's the first movement from Claude Debussy's cello sonata in D minor, played by Daniel Hemingway on cello and Benjamin Smith on piano. This is from Daniel's album, Arirang.

And that was the first movement from Claude Debussy's Cello Sonata in D Minor, played by Daniel Hemingway on cello and Benjamin Smith on piano from Daniel's album Arirang. My name is Darren Creech, and this is a special episode of This Is My Music, celebrating Chris Dirksen. So Chris selected one of the two arabesques written by Claude Debussy, and it's interesting that she picked this. This is one of his earlier works, and it was one of the very early forays into Impressionism as a concept and as a musical language. Chris was always so good at referencing her sources and the people who helped build her up, as she also worked so fiercely to build up others and provide opportunities for others to thrive, particularly indigenous musicians across the country. And so it's special that she was interested in this connection and lineage from someone many, many years ago who was also forging his own way through a challenging landscape.

0: That is Claude Debussy's Arabesque No. 1, played by Stephen Osborne. You're listening to CBC Music. I'm Tom Allen. Today, with this special presentation of This Is My Music, we honor the memory of composer and cellist Chris Dirksen. Here again is pianist Darren Creech.
1: A Growing Forgiveness is a solo piano piece that Chris Dirksen composed. Because of our close relationship as friends and collaborators, she would often send me drafts of her piano work. So I have a few drafts in my email that I've been revisiting over the last few weeks, and my notes that I'd send back to Chris with a few little tweaks here and there, just from a pianist's point of view. The drafts that she sent me weren't named yet, but she did talk to me about the name. She also talked with the Eckhart Grammaté folks because it was a commission for that competition in Brandon, Manitoba. I think she really felt deeply the divisiveness that became so apparent in the country through the pandemic on so many counts. And she felt that closely in her close circle. And so I think the concept of A Growing Forgiveness was really about bridging those gaps of difference and focusing on what matters, on relationship and love and justice. And it's obviously a complicated thing to actually delve into, but I think that was some of what she was thinking about as she was composing the work. So the work was performed by a number of pianists at the Eckhart Grammaté competition in Brandon, Manitoba. And here's a recording of the winner of that year's competition, David Potvin. This is A Growing Forgiveness by Chris Dirksen.

That's music created by Chris Dirksen. That piece called A Growing Forgiveness, recorded by David Potvin on his excellent debut recording called Catharsis from 2024. You're listening to CBC Music. I'm Tom Allen. Today, with a special presentation of This Is My Music, we honor the memory of composer and cellist Chris Dirksen. She died on May 15th at the age of 45. At the time of her passing, Chris Dirksen was all set to record an episode of This Is My Music. Sadly, we were never able to make that show with her. So today we're presenting the

0: musical selections that she chose, alongside memories and reflections from people who knew and who made music with her. Still to come in the show this morning is film music by John Carigliano, classics by Beethoven and Mussorgsky, and Chris's own recording of her composition, Controlled Burn. Here are conductor and composer Andrew Balfour and violist composer Melody McIver with their thoughts on why Chris Dirksen included on her This Is My Music playlist the first movement of the Elgar Cello Concerto, as recorded by Jacqueline Dupre.
1: Even though she was a unique voice in the cello, she also was very traditional. She loved the traditional repertoire. And, you know, the Elgar Cello Concerto in E minor, I know that was really big for her, and it's big for all cello players. And I love the fact that Jacqueline Dupre, you know, just that story and that passion.
2: When I saw the Elgar Cello Concerto recorded by Jacqueline Dupre, I shared the playlist with Chris's best friend, Luck William Bathory. And as soon as Luck saw the playlist, like, she's like, oh, it's Chris's favorite Elgar. Like, so for me, I know that she loved the cello repertoire, but I could make an educated guess. I wasn't sure if, like, Jacqueline Dupre or Yo-Yo Ma or Lynn Harrell or anyone else would have been Chris's go-to, but to hear that reflected back in Luck showed me how much Chris would have been talking about these favorites to you.

0: That is the spectacular recording of Edward Elgar's Cello Concerto in E minor. We heard the first movement as performed in the late 60s by the great Jacqueline Dupré with London Symphony Orchestra and Sir John Barbarolli conducting. I'm Tom Allen. Today on This Is My Music, we remember the cellist and composer Chris Dirksen, who died tragically in May. We are presenting the musical selections that she chose for her episode of This Is My Music, which she never got to record, alongside memories and insights from people who knew and made music with her. Here once again is conductor and composer Andrew Balfour.
1: I think we actually watched The Red Violin in Banff one time. Chris and I went to the library and we

broke the TV and we all sat around and watched The Red Violin, and many of the people hadn't seen it. I've seen it many times before, but many of the people hadn't seen it, so it just looked really great. But I know that Chris is like also loves watching movies, and I love movies with music and having anything to do with music, and I think Red Violin is a masterpiece. And I know that she loved that movie too.

0: That is music from the score to the film The Red Violin, written by John Corigliano. That was Anna's theme, as performed by Joshua Bell with the Philharmonia Orchestra and Esa-Pekka Salonen conducting. The next music Chris Dirksen chose for her This Is My Music episode is the opening segment of the final movement of Beethoven's Symphony No. 9, as recorded by the Chamber Orchestra of Europe and Canadian conductor Yannick Nézet-Séguin. Here is Kathleen Allen, conductor of the Amadeus Choir of Greater Toronto, with her thoughts on that choice.
1: Well, the Beethoven 9 final chorus sticks out to me on Chris's list of choices here, because I know she loved working with choir, and she didn't have a huge body of choral music, but it was really exciting to see her work with that color palette. The first time Chris came to visit an Amadeus Choir rehearsal, we were rehearsing Brahms' Requiem. And we were running a little long because we had a performance coming up and we were working with Chris in the second half of the rehearsal. And I apologized to her and I said, I'm so sorry, we just have to run this movement again. She said, I am in heaven. I love Brahms. You can sing Brahms to me all day. And so that was the first kind of moment that she met the choir and they met her. And it was an acknowledgement. I think I was sort of scared. I was walking on eggshells because here is this giant of Canadian music walking into our Tuesday night rehearsal. And I'm running overtime on this classical piece that kind of represents colonialism. You know, why are we doing this piece in Canada? Well, and it was this really wonderful acknowledgement that we're speaking the same language. We both have the same goals. And the fact that she loved this music was really meaningful to me and the choir to kind of set our relationship off on the right foot.

0: That's Kathleen Allen, conductor of the Amadeus Choir of Greater Toronto. This is violist and composer Melody McIver.
1: Beethoven 9 with the big choral section, like she had like these like mass choral pieces. Like I think Chris really gravitated to bold sounds. So like Beethoven at his most maximal. There's dozens, if not hundreds, of different conductors that have recorded the Beethoven cycle. So how do you choose one? And it's because Yannick Nézet-Séguin was a collaborator of hers when she was working with Montreal Symphony Orchestra. So I could see how she was pointing to some of her mentors, collaborators, when thinking through these works.

0: That is part of the fourth movement of the Symphony No. 9 in D minor by Ludwig van Beethoven, as performed by the Chamber Orchestra of Europe and led by Yannick Nezet-Séguin. That music was selected by the late cellist and composer Chris Dirksen for a This Is My Music episode, which she never got to record. You're listening to CBC Music. I'm Tom Allen. One of Chris Dirksen's latest and proudest creations was a piece called Controlled Burn for solo cello and orchestra. It was commissioned by L'Orchestre Métropolitain de Montréal and their music director, Yannick Nezet-Séguin. In 2024, Chris made her Carnegie Hall debut, performing Controlled Burn with them. Later, Naomi Wu conducted L'Orchestre Métropolitain in a recording with Chris of that music. Here is conductor and composer Andrew Balfour.
1: Controlled Burn, you know, that's her voice, that's her activism. You know, she's not just writing pretty music, there's meanings behind that. You know, the idea of Controlled Burn is like before the settlers got here, there was huge fires in the fields because that was replenishing, you know, agriculture and replenishing all the things. And I really feel that idea of fire, because she's a fiery person, like she had a lot of intensity. Even the word Controlled Burn, I think, is brilliant because it really, and if you hear it in an orchestral context, it's actually quite exciting. And I think she's actually offered a real unique voice to the orchestral world in Canada.
0: That's Andrew Balfour. Here is Cree songmaker and composer Cheryl Suapegaham.
2: Pieces like Controlled Burn

You know, those are the pieces that I realized that the way she was using the cello as another voice, as an activist. And so Chris's message would come through that cello into the world. And it was so gritty, so raw, but yet so tender and so moving at the same time. And

0: That is Chris Dirksen with her piece Controlled Burn for cello and electronic effects with L'Orchestre Métropolitain de Grand Montréal and conductor Naomi Wu. You're listening to CBC Music. I'm Tom Allen. This is a special edition of This Is My Music in memory of cellist and composer Chris Dirksen. Here are two of Chris's good friends and musical colleagues to talk about her next musical choice. First, conductor and composer Andrew Balfour, then violist and composer Melody McIver.
1: Modest Mazursky, Nan and Bald Mountain. She played in a lot of youth orchestras. She played a lot of this repertoire when she was younger. And of course, she went to University of BC, where she played in that orchestra. So she got exposed to a lot of sort of traditional, but then she went on her own.
2: Chris had like a Mussorgsky-inspired composition like on one of her earlier albums. And I know that there's a couple of facets to like the Dirksen sound recipe, and like big, loud, lower brass is like one of Chris's go-tos. She's a cellist, but she loves lower brass. So like I think that really assertiveness behind a piece like Night of Bald Mountain is definitely something that I know has always rattled around.

0: The Berlin Philharmonic with Claudio Abbado conducting, music by Modest Mussorgsky, Night on Bald Mountain. You're listening to CBC Music. I'm Tom Allen. Today on this special episode of This Is My Music, we honor the memory of cellist and composer Chris Dirksen. She died on May 15th at the age of 45. At the time of her passing, Chris was all set to record an episode of This Is My Music. Sadly, we never got to make that recording with her. So today, we're presenting the recordings she chose for her episode alongside memories and insights from people who knew and who made music with her. Here again is her friend and pianist, Darren Creech.
1: It's lovely that Chris picked Nothing Else Matters by Apocalyptica. They started as a cello quartet in Finland. They now work as a trio. But so much of this recording sounds like it could be Chris. Because so much of Chris's work engaged with looping, she would record herself, and then that would play again as she recorded new layers of herself on top of it. So the fact that this is four cellists playing, it really does sound like it could be her playing, which is very special. And they actually kind of predate Chris's initial work. So it's neat to see and to hear some of those echoes in her work as well, except she did it as one person and one cellist. It's also interesting because the way that they present on stage is really laid back and kind of rock star style, even though they're playing cellos. And I wonder how much Chris also took inspiration from that in a small way, that yes, she was a classical cellist, but she also was there to have fun and kind of be the star on stage as she worked together with so many people. She didn't feel bogged down by the expectations of what one should do or wear in the classical space. This is Nothing Else Matters by Apocalyptica.

0: That is from a recording called Amplified, A Decade of Reinventing the Cello, by the ensemble called Apocalyptica from 2006. And we're playing music by Metallica, Nothing Else Matters. I'm Tom Allen. We've come to the end of the list of recordings that cellist and composer Chris Dirksen selected for her episode of This Is My Music, the episode we never got to record with her. Here are a few more thoughts from Chris's friends and musical collaborators.
1: Chris was in her prime. She had such phenomenal work ethic and was constantly composing. There's film scores that she was about to start working, recording on. I imagine like a number of other orchestral works. I think she was really proud of being able to make inroads into Indigenous representation in orchestral music in Canada, internationally, really. She had TSO premiere, Kelowna Ballet premiere. She was really hitting her stride and like being everywhere she wanted to be as like a concert cellist, doing solos with orchestras, performing her own music. Like, that was so unprecedented. Like, you're always told to composer, performer, kind of pick one. And Chris was like, I'm not choosing, I'm doing both.
2: I will miss the musical

0: venture that she was pushing us all on. I think she really changed classical music in this country, and that's as well as other art forms, but that was the place that had the most boundaries to break, and she did that. So I think her legacy will not only be her music that will continue to be performed and her message that she believes so strongly in, but the doors that have been opened for other artists that don't fit the mold to take the largest stages and make the most impactful performances, because she was uncompromising on what that vision was.
1: I will miss her spirit, and I will miss her music. She was just taken way too soon, and she had so much more to write, and she was even talking about other projects. But I also feel that she's being protected in the spirit world, and she's dancing with her ancestors. To me, it gives me a sort of a sense of peace for her. But we're left here, you know, we're left to mourn and miss her. She is a dear, dear spirit to me, and I will never forget her, and I will continue to try to follow in her footsteps and provide a way we can really reconcile through music, and we can actually be treated as equals in this country.
2: For Indigenous artists out there like her, you know, she was a supporter, an advocate. She wanted to include other artists because she cared about them. So it's kind of the heart part of Chris is what I'm going to miss the most. And it's still so, I just cannot believe that she's gone. And it still impacts me, and it will for a long time. And I know for many other of her artist friends, they weren't just colleagues as musicians, they were friends.
3: I will miss her as a person and a dear friend in so many ways, but also her incredible vision for the world. She was such a champion for everyone and really had such an expansive, beautiful vision of what the industry could look like. Really, as a community, there could be dialogue and there could be hard discussions and there could be disagreement, but that there was love there, that it was a community. I think she brought so much of her Indigenous understanding of relationship and community into that, that it was to be in a circle. So I think we've lost so much in Chris, but there are so many of us who love her so much and also want to carry on that mantle of the work that she's been doing as we continue to celebrate her and her legacy and her beautiful music.
4: Thank you to Julia McLean, Melody McIver, Kathleen Allen, Andrew Balfour, Cheryl Suapegaham, and Darren Creech for sharing so generously their memories of Chris Dirksen and their insights into her music. You've been listening to a special episode of This Is My Music, honoring the memory of cellist and composer Chris Dirksen. On May 15th, Chris Dirksen died tragically in a car crash in northern Alberta at the age of 45. She's survived by her mother, Lisa Dirksen, by her circle of close friends and chosen family, and by her wife, Bobby Benson, who was severely injured in the crash that took Chris's life. We wish Bobby a speedy and complete recovery. Our condolences to her and to all who loved Chris Dirksen. We thank Chris Dirksen for giving so much of herself to musical life in Canada. Chris Dirksen's generosity and devotion to helping others, her championing of Indigenous musicians while also working to bring about reconciliation through music, her professionalism, her huge talent, and her unique musical vision will live on in the memories of her musical colleagues and friends and the many audience members who enjoyed her performances over the years. And very fortunately, we still have her recordings. This is music from Chris Dirksen's latest solo album, The Visit, released in late 2025.

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Today's show was produced by Malcolm Gould, with thanks to Beatriz Abreu and Patrick Alexander in the CBC Music Library. I'm Tom Allen. Stay tuned for lots more great weekend programming right here on CBC.

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6: Hi, I'm Daniel Bartholomew Poyser. This is Center Stage on CBC Music. Thanks for joining me. This weekend, we are celebrating National Indigenous Peoples Day, a day recognizing and celebrating the cultures and contributions of the First Nations, Inuit, and Métis Indigenous peoples of Canada. So I was working in Thunder Bay as a conductor at the Thunder Bay Symphony Orchestra, and I believe it was the music director, Arthur Post, who said to me, "Hey, Dan, you know, you should check out the music of Chris Dirksen." I'm like, "Who?" It's Chris Dirksen. She's from Alberta. She's from the North Tall Cree Reserve. She lives in Toronto. Oh, okay. So I go online, I look up Chris Dirksen. This piece, Round Dance, comes up. So I hit play. Kaboom. Instant connection. In Treaty 7, Alberta, where I grew up, there's a World Heritage Site on Blackfoot land called Head Smashed In Buffalo Jump. It's a major hunting area with a tremendous history. And when I was 13, our music teacher, Ms. Haycock at Brandon Junior High, took us there on a trip. The guide showed us the jump. They told us many stories of the hunters, how they would hunt. And afterwards, they brought us inside to experience some Blackfoot music. And by experience, I mean sit beside the singers and drummers and play the drum and sing along with them. Now, I know you've likely heard Indigenous singing before. I don't know how close you've been to it or if you've ever experienced it up close or had the opportunity to sing as part of that circle. I cannot overestimate the impact that experience had on a 13-year-old kid, me. The power of singing in that drumming circle, the rhythm, it's phenomenal. It's fun. I remember having an absolute blast singing my heart out. Didn't know all the words, obviously, but we were just going for it. And then we left that band trip, and I fell in love with music, and I became a classical musician and then a conductor. And then someone told me to listen to Chris Dirksen. Kaboom. The worlds collided. They came together. As I listened to Round Dance, the sounds of the Indigenous singers, the sounds of the orchestra for the first time moved together. I'd never heard anything like it. I didn't know anything like that was possible. I was blown away by the power, the wistfulness, the contrast, and the combination that she'd created. Instant fanboy. I didn't know at that point that not only would I be a fan, but I would get to meet her. And then not only would I get to actually meet the Chris Dirksen, but I would get to play her music and conduct it. And that not only would I get to conduct her music, I didn't know at that point that I would get to work closely with her and learn from her and be challenged by her for years. And that I would do all this and actually get to know her and become her friend. I also didn't know at that point that I would be one of many grieving her loss today after that sudden car accident last month in northern Alberta. Those of us who knew her here are still in shock and are celebrating her life and her legacy, a legacy that was already huge during her life. So now she joins the ranks of composers taken from us far, far, far too soon. Here is that piece. Impactful piece. Here's Chris Dirksen on cello and the Northern Voice Band along with the Orchestral Powwow Project and the piece Round Dance.

visionary Chris Dirksen, who passed away last month in a highway accident. I served with Chris on a number of committees at Orchestras Canada. Chris Dirksen was the sort of person you wanted, you needed to have on a committee, any sort of group discussion. You knew when you spoke that she was listening and listening carefully and really considering what you were saying and its wider implications. She was a truth teller and we loved her for it. Cut to the chase. How many minutes did she save us in a meeting? How many times did she help us cut to the real heart of an issue? How often did she make us think through everything from all the pertinent, important, meaningful perspectives? Always. She was a truth teller. We were all the better for her voice. And the music, this vibrant blend of counterpoint and polyphony, clear and compelling, always. And one of my favorite things is the way that she would juxtapose the simple and the incredibly complex in a musical language that, you know, based on her continuous slew of commissions, was compelling to almost everybody. I love this about Chris's music. There's an underlying rhythmic drive that pushes the music forward and often is overlaid with something longer, smoother, more ethereal. And you'll definitely hear that in the next piece, Spider Being. It's a mix of textures. You have this pizzicato, these plucky notes, a singing melody, and then this furious energy of string arpeggios all dancing together. When the National Arts Center Orchestra wanted to feature an Indigenous composer on our orchestral video series, Tune Into Nature, Chris was the obvious choice. We needed a piece to be available for all students across Canada, one they could participate in. When I approached her, Chris suggested her piece, New Heya. Chris is a cellist and a singer and an innovator in electroacoustic music. So she would use sampling, loops, and effects to turn her cello and her voice into this complete world of sound. And in this piece, you get to hear Chris doing what she does best, weaving ideas into a sound world that fuses Indigenous music, classical music, and electronic music all into one extremely satisfying piece. We loved it. Students all across Canada did as well. This fusion of those elements was a tremendous accomplishment. She broke new ground. She opened our ears to what Indigenous music could do and be, especially in the context of the orchestra, which is no mean feat, because orchestra is not easy. She challenged us musically, socially, personally, lovingly. I was an instant fanboy, and I remain one. Here's to you, Chris. This is Overture to the Spider Being by Chris Dirksen, followed by New Heya.

an incredible fusion of sounds old and new, of indigenous music and the orchestral and the electroacoustic worlds. That was music by Chris Dirksen. That was New Heian before that, Overture to the Spider Being, music from her album, The Visit. Chris Dirksen passed away on May 16th of this year in a highway accident in northern Alberta. You're listening to Center Stage on CBC Music. I'm Daniel Bartholomew Poyser, and it's great to be with you today on this weekend celebrating National Indigenous Peoples Day. Ispichuan is the Cree word for journey, and it's the title of Cree composer Andrew Balfour's composition, which he says is a true musical exploration, bringing

together cultures and perspectives. It's about storytelling, and it's a small step towards reconciliation. Balfour says this was a dream collaboration between the Calgary Ensemble, Luminous Voices, and Indigenous artists Jessica McMahon on bass flute and Walter McDonald Whitebear on courting flute. Balfour says this kind of collaboration recording was unthinkable to him 30 years ago when he was a young choir boy. But this is Balfour's look at artistic reconciliation, adding much-needed voices to the choral classical tradition. Here's Andrew Balfour's composition, Espichuin, featuring Jessica McMahon, Walter McDonald Whitebear, and the ensemble Luminous Voices.

0: Such incredibly beautiful music by Andrew Balfour. That was Luminous Voices, along with instrumentalists Jessica McMahon and Walter McDonald Whitebear, led by the composer himself, Andrew Balfour. That was his composition, Ispituin. I started this program today remembering my friend, the Cree cellist and composer, Chris Dirksen. And I want to give the final word to the spoken word poet and writer, Shane Coisen. Coisen was a good friend and collaborator of Chris's. After she passed away, he wrote a poem to honor her and shared it on social media. He was kind enough to record it for CBC's In Concert, and I'd like to play it for you now.
1: The Cellist, for Chris Dirksen. The Cellist.

Cello is considered the instrument that most closely resembles the human voice. Your voice. New things about sorrow, most of us spend lifetimes trying not to learn. You carried entire winters in your chest and still found a way to make music sound like a spring thaw. Your music never pretended pain was beautiful. It simply refused to let pain be alone. Your bow pulled people toward remembering themselves in a country that taught forgetting like it was the curriculum. The tragedy is not only that you are gone. It's that the world had just begun to understand how much healing could fit inside your hands.

Chris Dirksen taken from us far, far too soon, leaving behind a beautiful, compelling, and tremendous body of work. That's spoken word poet Shane Coisen with his poem in honor of Chris Dirksen, the Charleston composer who passed away last month.

the music of Chris Dirksen, Treaties from her record, The Visit. Chris, may we all speak the truth as you did. May we all be as innovative in our music making as you were. I will continue to be inspired by the way you lived, the way you played, and the way you created. That's it for Center Stage today. Thanks to my producer, Natasha Aziz, and technical producer, Dave Modi. And a big thanks to Chris Dirksen. My name is Daniel Bartholomew Poyser. Thank you so much for listening, and I'll talk to you next week.

0: Feel that? That's the thrill of the Northern Super League. And it's back on CBC Gem, with six fierce clubs battling all season long for glory. From coast to coast, Canada's first professional women's soccer league is bringing the heat. For the fans who live for the roar of the crowd, the last-minute winner, and the moments that make sports unforgettable, this is your season. 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

Hello and welcome. I'm Marion Newman. My traditional name is Nikyega, and I'm delighted to have you join me. This afternoon, I've got a lesser-known work by the king of

the crowd pleasers, Pyotr Ilyich Tchaikovsky. It's his opera, The Maid of Orleans, about Joan of Arc. You'll hear a recent performance from the Dutch National Opera in Amsterdam. Tchaikovsky wrote this opera right after the success of his previous opera, Eugene Onegin. He was absurdly confident about The Maid of Orleans. While he was writing it, he told his brother, "If this opera won't be a masterpiece in general, it will be my masterpiece." Tchaikovsky threw influences from across Europe into the pot for The Maid of Orleans. There's a little Wagner in there, some homegrown Russian symphonic flash, and, as you'd expect for an opera about Joan of Arc, a whole lot of French grand opera. The Maid of Orleans was a moderate success in Russia, but that international mindset caused some controversy. Tchaikovsky's more nationalist peers called him a sellout. But ironically, when Tchaikovsky broke out as an opera composer throughout Europe, it wasn't this opera that did it for him. It was his older, incredibly Russian opera, Eugene Onegin. I'll get into the story of The Maid of Orleans in a moment. But first, here's music Tchaikovsky wrote around the same time. It's a divertimento from his first orchestral suite. Tchaikovsky thought that opera and concert music had really different musical needs. He said that opera was where you had to pour all of your most passionate and direct music. Concert music was the place to strive for formal perfection. But this is still Tchaikovsky we're talking about. This concert music is as delightful as anything he ever wrote. Neema Jarvi conducts the Detroit Symphony Orchestra.

That was a divertimento by Tchaikovsky from his Orchestral Suite No. 1. He wrote that piece during the same years he was working on today's opera, The Maid of Orleans. It's an epic tale about the life and death of Joan of Arc. Joan of Arc was probably the first female I heard of who wielded a sword, wore armor, and went to war. It didn't strike me as unusual, since I come from a matriarchal community where women have a meaningful part in decision-making. That's always been presented to me as a traditional way of being in community. Joan of Arc's story is a singular mythic moment in the history of France, but it's also worth remembering that in many ancient civilizations around the world, women had a very broad range of traditional roles, like in my Quaggioth and Stalo communities. We were hunters, fishers, mothers, aunties, warriors, and leaders. When the opera begins, Joan isn't any of these things yet. We're in her hometown of Domremy, France. The Hundred Years' War between France and England has been going on for what feels like 100 years. But life goes on for the young women of the village, who dance around an oak tree and sing songs as if there's nothing going on. The first main character we meet is Joan's father, Thibault. You'll hear bass Gabor Bretz in the role in this production. He can't believe the young women are acting like this. It's like they've got no idea that the country is falling to pieces. Just then, bad news arrives. The English have captured Paris, and they're about to march into Orleans. Thibault's thoughts turn to his daughter. She'd be safe if she just settled down here and married a local boy, a long way from the fighting. But when we meet Joan, that doesn't seem likely. She feels a holy calling to help her country win this endless war. In this performance, she's sung by soprano Elena Stikina. At that moment, Joan has a vision. She foresees France's victory in the Siege of Orleans. She tells her father she has to leave this village because she's been chosen by God to lead the French to victory. Choirs of angels sing Joan's praises as she leaves her hometown for good. In this performance from the Dutch National Opera in Amsterdam, Valentin Urjupin leads the Netherlands Philharmonic Orchestra and Dutch National Opera Chorus. Here's Act 1 of Tchaikovsky's The Maid of Orleans.

Joan of Arc bids farewell to the familiar hills and fields of her hometown to lead France to victory. That was Act One of The Maid of Orleans by Pyotr Ilyich Tchaikovsky. You heard soprano Elena Stikina as Joan and bass Gabor Bretz as Thibault. Valentin Urjupin led the Netherlands Philharmonic Orchestra and Dutch National Opera Chorus. You're listening to Saturday Afternoon at the Opera on CBC Music. I'm Marion Newman. In this version of Joan of Arc's story, she has to experience the public's hate before they embrace her as a saint. She faces the consequences of radically living her truth. Tchaikovsky was a gay man who wasn't able to live his full truth publicly. I wonder if he was drawn to the story of Joan of Arc as an outlet for some of the questions he struggled with in his own life. Joan of Arc represents some of the good and some of the very real fears of being fully yourself in a society that isn't accepting. Something to think about as we move into Act Two. The next character we meet doesn't have Joan's sense of duty, which is too bad, because he's the King of France. Tenor Alan Clayton sings the role in this production. The king has been spending a lot of time with his mistress, Agnès, sung by soprano Nadezhda Pavlova. It's got him distracted from the war. Nothing can recapture his attention, not even a wounded knight who barges in and literally dies right in front of him. But then the archbishop appears. Apparently, the commanding voice of Canadian bass John Railier is enough to shake the king from his complacency. The archbishop has an incredible story to tell. Just when it seemed like the French army was about to be completely overwhelmed, a young woman arrived to inspire the soldiers with a prophecy. It changed everything. The French drove away the English and won the day. Joan appears for an audience with the king. And just like that, the king has exactly what he's always wanted. An easy solution. He decrees that Joan should be put in command of the army. She departs back into the fight. Soprano Elena Stikina leads the cast in this performance from the Dutch National Opera in Amsterdam. Valentin Urjupin leads the Netherlands Philharmonic Orchestra and Dutch National Opera Chorus. Here's Act Two of Tchaikovsky's The Maid of Orleans.

gustai dubovai roši, fruktėva frišta, svetom nesilinė, blistari oči,

Joan of Arc is headed back into the fray, this time as the commander of the French army. That was Act 2 of The Maid of Orleans by Pyotr Ilyich Tchaikovsky. You heard soprano Elena Stikina as Joan, tenor Alan Clayton as the king, soprano Nadezhda Pavlova as Agnes, and Canadian bass John Railier as the archbishop. Valentin Urjupin led the Netherlands Philharmonic Orchestra and Dutch National Opera Chorus. You're listening to Saturday Afternoon at the Opera on CBC Music. I'm Marion Newman. I was a little kid the first time I heard of Joan of Arc. It wasn't until later that I realized she was so young, just a teen when she went to war several times and was then blamed for a failure that certainly wasn't hers alone. Burned at the stake at the tender age of 19. But we aren't there yet. This next act of the opera shows us Joan of Arc in her element, commanding soldiers on the battlefield. She gets in a fight with a turncoat, a French soldier who's fighting for the English. His name is Lionel, and you'll hear baritone Andrei Shilikovsky in the role. Joan gets the upper hand because of course she does. She is endorsed by God, but she can't bring herself to deliver the final blow. There's something innocent in his face that she's drawn to. She spares him, and he agrees to change sides and fight for France. This will be awkward for Joan. She feels something for Lionel, but she's taken a vow of chastity. That becomes a problem almost immediately when her father Thibaut denounces her in public. He believes that his daughter has been taken in by the devil. He asks her, "Do you really believe yourself to be pure and virtuous?" Joan immediately thinks of Lionel, and she can't bring herself to respond. A thunderclap rings out, and the gathered people interpret it as a sign from God. They turn against their former heroine. This whole love plotline is taken from the playwright Friedrich Schiller. His play, also called The Maid of Orleans, is one of the major sources for this opera. Schiller introduced Lionel as a love interest for Joan to add a wrinkle to a character who's otherwise purely saintly. Soprano Elena Stikina leads the cast in this performance from the Dutch National Opera in Amsterdam. Valentin Urjupin leads the Netherlands Philharmonic Orchestra and Dutch National Opera Chorus. Here's Act 3 of Tchaikovsky's The Maid of Orleans.

час удалю, тебя давно ищу на поле брата, страшище создание сатаны.

Joan of Arc was a hero a few days ago, but the people of France are beginning to turn against her. That was Act 3 of The Maid of Orleans by Pyotr Ilyich Tchaikovsky. You heard soprano Elena Stikina as Joan, baritone Andrei Zhilikovsky as Lionel, tenor Alan Clayton as the King, and bass Gabor Bretz as Thibault. Valentin Urjupin led the Netherlands Philharmonic Orchestra and Dutch National Opera Chorus. You're listening to Saturday Afternoon at the Opera on CBC Music. I'm Marion Newman. We're nearly at the bitter end. This final act of the opera is quite short, so let's get right to it. We meet up with Joan in the woods, lamenting that she's fallen in love with Lionel when her soul is supposed to belong entirely to God. She can't help but be happy when Lionel finds her in the forest. But a chorus of heavenly voices chastises her from on high. They say that the only way that she can redeem herself is through martyrdom. Hearing their cue, English soldiers arrive to escort Joan to her execution. The townspeople ridicule Joan as she's tied to the stake. They call her a sorceress and a devil worshipper. But as the flames grow, their bloodlust falters. Joan is perfectly calm, serene in the face of death. At the last moment, she cries out to God and hears a choir of angels telling her that she's forgiven. You'll hear soprano Elena Stikina once more as Joan and baritone Andrei Zhilikovsky as Lionel. Valentin Urjupin leads the Netherlands Philharmonic Orchestra and Dutch National Opera Chorus. Here's Act 4 of Tchaikovsky's The Maid of Orleans.

Joan of Arc dies at the stake as choirs of angels welcome her to heaven. That was the end of The Maid of Orleans by Pyotr Ilyich Tchaikovsky. You heard a cast headed by soprano Elena Stikina as Joan and baritone Andrei Zhilikovsky as Lionel. Valentin Urjupin led the Netherlands Philharmonic Orchestra and Dutch National Opera Chorus. You're listening to Saturday Afternoon at the Opera on CBC Music. I'm Marion Newman. The image of Joan of Arc at the stake has inspired a billion artists over the centuries. Painters, playwrights, poets, filmmakers, and of course, composers. In the time I've got left, I want you to hear more music inspired by the story of Joan of Arc. First up, here's music by Franz Liszt. It's a setting of a dramatic scene by Alexandre Dumas, the author of The Three Musketeers. In Dumas' text, Joan asks God whether she really has to die and reflects on how perverse it is that she'll go to the stake after saving France. Here's soprano Marie-Laure Garnier and pianist Alphonse Semin with Franz Liszt's Jeanne d'Arc au Bûcher, Joan of Arc at the stake.

That was a dramatic scene by Franz Liszt, based on a text by Alexandre Dumas about the death of Joan of Arc. Most stories about Joan of Arc are fixated on the most iconic image associated with her, her death at the stake. But Giuseppe Verdi's Giovanna d'Arco ends in a totally different way. Verdi's Joan escapes from the stake to die a more glorious death on the battlefield. You might imagine that people who knew the story revolted.

0: But the opera was a rousing success. After all, who isn't hoping Joan of Arc will somehow survive, even for a day or two more? You're about to hear two arias from Giovanna d'Arco. First, here's Speme al Vecchio, sung by baritone Thomas Hampson.
1: Ecco il luogo e il momento.

You just heard two arias from Giovanna d'Arco by Giuseppe Verdi. Just now, you heard Renata Tebaldi in the title role. Before that, you heard Thomas Hampson as her father, Giacomo. You're listening to Saturday Afternoon at the Opera on CBC Music. I'm Marion Newman. The story of Joan of Arc has inspired some of the greatest composers in the history of opera. It even inspired Gioachino Rossini to come out of retirement. Well, actually, that isn't the whole story. Rossini wrote this piece for his mistress, Olympe Pélissier, who he later married. Pélissier wasn't really a singer. She must have worked on this piece in private, but she never performed it. And no wonder. It's hard enough even for the pros. Here's mezzo-soprano Karine Deshayes with Les Forces Majeures, led by Raphaël Merlin. This is Rossini's cantata Giovanna d'Arco.

What impressive vocal fireworks. That was Giacomo Rossini's cantata Giovanna d'Arco. You heard it sung by mezzo-soprano Karine De Haye with Les Forces Majeures led by Raphaël Merlin. Today on Saturday Afternoon at the Opera, I've got music and

inspired by the life and death of Joan of Arc. One of the most in-depth musical projects on Joan of Arc of the past several decades was made by the viola da gamba virtuoso Jordi Savall. He wrote the score to a film about Joan of Arc in 1994. Almost 20 years later, he made an album featuring music from Joan's lifetime, along with his original music from the film. It's all performed by Savall's early music ensemble Hesperion 21 and the vocal ensemble La Capella Real de Catalunya. Here's music composed and arranged by Jordi Savall from his album Jeanne d'Arc, Bataille et Prix.

That was music from the time of Joan of Arc, arranged and performed by Jordi Savall, with his ensembles Hesperian 21 and La Capella Real de Catalunya. You're listening to Saturday Afternoon at the Opera on CBC Music and CBC Listen. I'm Marion Newman. We've spent this entire show hearing music inspired by Joan of Arc. So far, we've heard music by composers from Russia, Hungary, Italy, and Spain. It's about time we heard music from France. This is the finale from Jeanne d'Arc au Bûcher, an oratorio by Arthur Honegger. It's based on a poem by Paul Claudel, which depicts Joan's slow death at the stake with flashbacks to the decisive moments in her life. You're about to hear the very end, where Joan has a vision of the Virgin Mary and a contingent of female saints welcoming her to heaven. But the first thing you'll hear is Joan herself singing a children's song. Aside from this moment, the role of Joan is a spoken role. In this performance, you'll hear the actor Marion Cotillard as Joan. The soloists include soprano Maria Hinojosa as the Virgin Mary and mezzo-soprano Aude Extremo as St. Catherine. Marc Sustrot leads the chorus, the Barcelona Symphony, and the Catalonia National Orchestra.

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That was the end of Jeanne d'Arc au Bûcher by Arthur Honegger. Joan of Arc at the stake. You heard the actress Marion Cotillard in the speaking role of Joan, and soloists including soprano Maria Hinojosa as the Virgin Mary, and mezzo-soprano Aude Extremo as St. Catherine. Marc Sustro led the massive ensemble, which includes two choirs, Cor Madrigal and Lieder Camera, and two orchestras, the Barcelona Symphony and the Catalonia National Orchestra. Today's show has been totally dedicated to the legacy of Joan of Arc. To this day, she's a reminder that women and girls don't always have to fit into a restrictive mold. We can and should be able to do whatever our hearts desire. The next music I want you to hear isn't about Joan of Arc at all, but it does conjure images of another heroine with access to a mysterious spiritual power larger than herself. It's music by Tanya Tagak, related to her novel Split Tooth. It's about a young woman from the Arctic whose hard life contrasts with the magic of the spirit world around her. This is from Tanya Tagak's Toothsayer EP. It's called Snowblind.

That was music by Tanya Tagak called Snowblind. I've got one more piece I want you to hear today. It won last year's Juno Award for Classical Composition of the Year. It's by Diantha Edmonds, a soprano and a composer. Here are a few other ways she describes herself. I am Inuk, Irish, freckled, not young, not old, dark hair, now white, sensitive, passionate, big heart and proud voice. Don't be surprised. Edmund's winning piece is called Angmalukisa, which means round in Inuktitut. Each of its movements depicts a specific kind of ring, tree rings, the spiral structure of an igloo, concentric circles of sound, and ripples in water. Together, these images suggest that the past is still with us, that we grow outward from an origin point, and that our actions today will continue to reverberate into the future. Here's soprano Diantha Edmonds performing her own piece, Angmalukisa, with the Newfoundland Symphony Orchestra Symphonia, led by Mark Feuer.

0: That was Deantha Edmonds singing her piece Ang Malukisa about the rings that hold us together. Edmonds collaborated with the Inuktitut interpreter and translator, Mary Nashuk, on the text. And you heard the Newfoundland Symphony Orchestra Sinfonia performing with her on that recording, led by Mark Feuer. And that's it for today. Thanks to the team, producers Isaac Page, Matthew Parsons, Natasha Aziz, and Robert Rowett. Next week, I've got two versions of the same story, Susanna by Handel and by Carlisle Floyd. I'm Marion Newman. Happy National Indigenous Peoples Day. Het Mas and Gaela Kasla. That is everything, and thank you.
1: From CBC News, The World This Hour, I'm Kaz Boivin. A wildfire is threatening Lytton, BC, nearly 5 years after that same community almost completely burned down. Dozens of residents have again had to flee the area. More are being warned to get ready to leave, and crews are scrambling to contain the flames. Tanya Fletcher has the latest.
2: The Saw Creek wildfire sparked up late Friday and has quickly grown to 6 square kilometers. It's burning just outside of Lytton. 60 properties in and around the village are under evacuation orders. 170 others are on alert. Evacuees are being directed to an emergency center in Kamloops. Shay Stearns is with the BC Wildfire Service.
3: We have seen some hot and dry conditions in this area, and that has left the fuels highly susceptible to ignition and dried out.
2: She says the weather will continue to drive fire activity, including the wind.
3: While temperatures might be a few degrees cooler today, there is still that potential for increased fire behavior, especially where we see that direct sunlight or where that wind is prominent and the wind and slopes align.
2: The fire has also knocked out power to dozens of homes and businesses around Lytton. A 100-kilometer stretch of Highway 1 remains closed between Boston Bar and Cache Creek. Tanya Fletcher, CBC News, Vancouver.
1: The Saskatchewan government has unveiled a new grant to help that province's northern communities deal with the costs of wildfire mitigation. The Fire Smart Grant Program will help pay up to $40,000 for preventative measures. Wadden Bay, about 400 kilometers north of Saskatoon, is the first to get it. The community spent years crowdfunding its own wildfire protection. Dennis Renault helped organize last year's efforts.
4: We still have a community. We still have our home. I'm sure there's others out there that would definitely pay $40,000 to get that back again if they could.
1: The new grant is aimed at taking away some of the financial burden from places like Wadden Bay. Saskatchewan recently committed to improving its wildfire response after issues were found during last season. Funerals were held today in Elmira, Ontario, for 5 children from the same family who died in a vehicle crash last week. The siblings, ranging in age from 4 to 12, were killed when the van they were in collided with an SUV in nearby Mapleton Township. The SUV driver has since died of their injuries. The children's mother is in hospital, and their father and 15-month-old brother are recovering. Police are still investigating the cause. U.S. and Iranian negotiators are reportedly heading to Switzerland for talks set for tomorrow. That comes as Tehran is claiming that it's closed the Strait of Hormuz in response to the violence in Lebanon. Israeli forces and Hezbollah militants are still trading attacks despite a ceasefire. The U.S. has since denied that the strait is closed. And Ukraine's president is taking a tough tone with one of Russia's staunchest allies. Volodymyr Zelensky says Belarus can remove equipment that is aiding Russian attacks on his territory, or Ukraine will do it for them. Dominic Valaitis has more.
5: Zelensky's ultimatum was directed at Belarus's president Alexander Lukashenko. This was a clear threat with a deadline to remove relay equipment from Belarusian territory, which he claims helps Russia target Ukrainian civilians and soldiers. Let him remove this equipment. Let him turn off this equipment, he says. I think a week should be enough for him to do this. If he doesn't do it, we will. Zelensky hasn't elaborated on how Ukraine might remove this equipment, and it's not the first time Kyiv has denounced Russia's use of Belarusian territory to launch attacks against Ukraine. What is different, analysts say, is the hardline tone the Ukrainian leader is now levelling against Russia's biggest ally in the region. Dominic Valaitis for CBC News, Riga, Latvia.
1: And in the UK, Scottish police have arrested a suspect after a series of alleged attacks on Muslims in Edinburgh. At least five people were injured in the incidents, including several who were near a mosque at the time. Police say the attacker wielded a large weapon. Counterterrorism police have joined the investigation. That is your World This Hour. For CBC News, I'm Kaz Boivin.
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12: Tansen and Totemek, I'm Jared Martineau. This is Reclaimed, and today we're continuing our celebration of National Indigenous History Month. And we're doing it with a very special guest DJ mix from Mohawk musician and producer Shub. He's put together a hype set of bangers from across Turtle Island and turned them into his very own powwow step party. Coming up, you'll hear tracks from Natasha Fisher, Sean Beaver, Classic Roots, and many more. So turn it up and let's get into the sounds. Here's Shub with a banging tune from Handsome Tiger and the Snotty Nose Rez Kids.

You're rocking to the sounds and cuts of Six Nations' very own Shub with his powwow step party mix. I'm Jared Martineau. This is Reclaimed on CBC, and I hope you're enjoying the vibes. What you're hearing right now is a fire collab straight from Northern BC. Earthchild and Symbias Wilson with Up and Away. Let's get back into the set. Here's more from Shub on Reclaimed.

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Assembled people at Simweek. 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Miwasin

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1: Sago, I'm Shub, Mohawk, Turtle Clan of Six Nations, and you're listening to my mix celebrating National Indigenous History Month on Reclaiming.

In Indian country. You might know him as one of the founding members of the legendary indigenous DJ and producer crew, A Tribe Called Red, going right back to the beginning before their days as the Hallucination. Since then, Shubb's made a big lane for himself as a solo artist, producer, and DJ, but as you can hear in this session, he still reps his turntablist and scratching chops as a DMC Canada champion. And if you haven't had the chance to see him play live yet, look out for him coming through at a summer festival near you. This is Reclaimed on CBC. I'm Jared Marno, and I hope you're loving the beats today. Let's get back into more from Shubb and a tribute to our dearly beloved Inuk sister, Kelly Fraser. This is Sedna on Reclaimed.

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0: West Coast Bounce. You're hearing Sakani featuring Chasse Scans and Efrain YB. And you're deep into a very special DJ mix from Shub right here on Reclaimed. I'm Jared Martineau, and you can listen live from anywhere in the world. 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Let's get back into Shub's set. Here's an uplifting tune from Ace and Abby. This one's called War Cry.
1: He was just a boy when the world was dust upon his shoulder.

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dope remix of her track, Mm-hmm. I'm Jared Martineau, and you're flowing with the sounds of a continuous powwow step party mix right here on Reclaimed, courtesy of Mohawk DJ and producer Shub. The energy here is undeniable. Let's get into something now from Sebastian Gaskin. This one's called Shadows.

0: a big tune from J-Row, that was Gone Too. And it closes out the epic powwow step party mix that you've been hearing today from Shub. A big thanks, Hi Hi and Yawon, to Shub for continuing our celebration of National Indigenous History Month with such a fire mashup of music. 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Just head to djshub.ca. This is Reclaimed. I'm Jared Martineau, and I hope you've enjoyed the guest DJ mix today. Drop me a line to let me know. Reclaimed@cbc.ca is our email. 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And join me again next week to keep celebrating National Indigenous History Month. I'll see you then. 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
4: From CBC News, The World This Hour, I'm Kaz Boivin. Dozens of people have fled their homes in the area of Lytton, BC because of a fast-moving wildfire. More residents are on evacuation alert as flames are threatening the community almost 5 years since it was decimated by a different deadly fire. Jennifer Norwell has the latest.
5: When we came through, there was a billowing smoke.
6: Jill Wallstrom was traveling through Lytton yesterday when she caught sight of a fire.
5: It looked like it had just started, though, and there was one structure I could see on fire. It looked like a shed, possibly, and then there was lots of burning bushes, and it was weird. It's like it had jumped from place to place.
6: Last night, the Thompson-Nicola Regional District issued two evacuation orders and two alerts. Tricia Thorpe is the area director for the TNRD.
7: My understanding is that the evacuation is the properties above the highway. Those are the properties that were not damaged in the 2021 wildfire. So they were evacuated last night.
6: People on alert are being asked to gather documents and valuables and be able to leave at a moment's notice. BC Wildfire says the fire has grown to 6 square kilometers since it started yesterday. It is believed to be human caused. Jennifer Norwell, CBC News, Kamloops.
4: An Italian tourist is dead after a fire burned through a luxury resort in the Dominican Republic yesterday. Emergency crews rushed to the beachside getaway east of Santo Domingo. High winds reportedly helped flames spread quickly across the resort's thatched rooftops. What sparked the fire is still being investigated. The U.S.-Iran peace deal is in troubled waters again. Tehran says it's closed the Strait of Hormuz because of the continued fighting in Lebanon. Washington claims the waterway is still open. Philip Lee Shannock has the latest.
8: Israeli military actions in southern Lebanon resumed Saturday despite a ceasefire. Iran says in response it has closed the Strait of Hormuz, crucial for the flow of oil and gas out of the region. But the U.S. military says that commercial shipping traffic is moving through the strait. U.S. Vice President J.D. Vance.
9: We actually got 16 million barrels of oil out of the Straits of Hormuz yesterday. That is a record.
8: Sajjan Gohel of the Asia-Pacific Foundation says Iran is showing it still has the ability to threaten the stability of the region.
10: Iran now wants to bring in the Lebanon issue as part of that and also use the Strait of Hormuz as a repeated tool in many ways to say that they can cause disruption if they want to.
8: Pakistan has been mediating between Iran and the U.S. It says talks will be held Sunday in Switzerland. Philip Shenock, CBC News, Toronto.
4: Several people were injured in a series of alleged anti-Muslim attacks in Edinburgh last night. The first attack took place near a mosque, and that was followed by three other attacks at other locations in the city. Katrina Payton is with Scottish Police.
11: Five men sustained a range of injuries and three required hospital treatment. However, none of the injuries are life-threatening.
4: Peyton says the attacks and vandalism are believed to have been committed by a single suspect. He allegedly wielded a large weapon, possibly an axe.
11: A 36-year-old white Scottish man was arrested, and there is no further threat to the public. Counter-terrorism Policing Scotland is investigating.
4: Prime Minister Keir Starmer called the attacks appalling and has promised the suspect will face the full force of the law. Claude Guillemot, the co-founder of major French video game publisher Ubisoft, has died in a plane crash. Local media report he was on a Cessna aircraft with one other person when it went down near a resort town on the French Atlantic coast. Guillemot started the Ubisoft studio with his brothers in 1986. The company would go on to release titles that pioneered the open-world style of video game with series like Far Cry and Assassin's Creed. It would also open studios all over the world, including in Montreal and Toronto. Guillemot was 69 years old. That's your World This Hour. For CBC News, I'm Kaz Boivin.

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8: Welcome to Saturday Night Blues on CBC Music. I'm Holger Peterson, coming to you from Edmonton. I'll tell you what's coming up over the next 2 hours after we check out this track by Crystal Shawanda.

Crystal Shawanda, born on Manitoulin Island, one of the great blues voices in this country. Bigger Than the Blues from her album Church House Blues to begin tonight's show. Well, here's just a bit of what's coming up over the next 2 hours. Music by Shakura Saeed.

Rita, Memphis Slim, Tedeschi Trucks Band, Stevie Ray Vaughan, and Blue Moon Marquee. In 25 minutes from now, we salute Richard Flohill. He is one of the founders of our Canadian blues and roots music scene. He turns 92 next week, and he still goes to more gigs than anybody I know. After immigrating to Toronto in 1957, he became a music industry writer, publicist, promoter, festival producer, artist manager, and mentor to many, myself included. Richard Flohill was the first promoter to bring artists like B.B. King, Bobby Blue Bland, Muddy Waters, and Buddy Guy to Canada. He talks about his career later in this hour. We'll keep it coming right now with Billy Price from his new album, Random Madness.

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You should check them out. 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
1: Listen, this is a warning. You might be in imminent danger. Yeah, I'm a creature of habit. Just like a hamster on a treadmill.

music from a recording done in Sao Paulo, Brazil, by singer and harmonica player Omar Coleman and guitarist Igor Prado. Their album is called Old, New, Funky, and Blue. Billy Price before that with Creature of Habit. Billy Price first made his mark as a singer in Roy Buchanan's band back in the 70s. Next up, Nikki T and the Snake Charmers. They're from the Detroit-Windsor area.

0: From back in the day when sax players ruled the bandstand, Roy Montrell recorded that jukebox hit, "Every Time I Hear That Mellow Saxophone." And before that, another New Orleans recording, both of those, by the way, from 1956, Bobby Mitchell with "Try Rock and Roll." We started the set with Nikki T and the Snake Charmers. You're tuned to Saturday Night Blues on CBC Music. I'm Holger Peterson. 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They go back a year, and they are available at CBC Listen On Demand. Only two more shows for this season before we take a summer break, and we'll be revisiting some of our favorite programs of the last year. Season 40 of Saturday Night Blues, yes, 40, thank you, CBC, will be starting again in September. Our last show for the season in 2 weeks will be an almost all-request one. And this is a great time to call. Let me know what you want to hear on that show. The number is 780-468-2399. Once again, 780-468-2399.
1: Hi there, Holger. This is Joanne DuPont calling from Toronto. I'm hoping that you'll get a chance to play something by Shakira. Maybe keep it moving. Thanks so much, Holger.

A Blues Line request for Joanne from Toronto, who celebrated her birthday yesterday by going to see Shakura's Aida. We just heard Shakura's single, Keep It Moving. Give me a call, leave me a message anytime. Our Almost All Request show is coming up in 2 weeks. The Blues Line number to call, 780-468-2399. That number again, 780-468-2399. More requests coming up in the second hour of Saturday Night Blues. I'm Holger Peterson. And speaking of birthdays, Toronto music legend Richard Flohill celebrates his 92nd birthday next week. Richard Flohill still catches more live music than anybody I know. And he's been doing it since he arrived in Toronto in 1957. As a concert promoter, Richard Flohill presented the first Canadian appearances by Muddy Waters, B.B. King, Bobby Bland, and Buddy Guy. During his almost 70 years on the Canadian music scene, he's also worked as a publicist, festival director, freelance writer, and artist manager. I'll talk to Richard Flohill about his love of music and his career after we check out this track from one of his favorite artists, Blue Moon Marquee.

0: Blue Moon Marquee, My Wild Rose. The band will be spending a lot of the summer playing festivals across Canada and the U.S. At the age of 92, Richard Flohill still spends much of his time going to festivals and concerts. It was the music scene that solidified his love of Canada when he arrived here almost 70 years ago.
1: I came in April 1957, and I always tell this to people, on my very first day in Canada, in Toronto, I walked down Yonge Street and I saw a sign. It said, tonight and all this week, Earl Hines and his All-Stars. And Earl Hines was the pianist with Louis Armstrong's Hot 7, had a big band in the 40s, a seminal pianist. And I went in the bar and I said, Earl Hines is here? And the guy said, yeah. I said, well, how much is it to get in? He said, it's free, but you have to have two beers. I thought I could manage that. And I also thought, if that's the way this works, I have come to the promised land.
0: And you did, no doubt. Because since you've been here, you've done so many different things. You've edited music publications. You're a concert promoter. You were the first person to bring so many people into Canada. You were behind the Mariposa Festival for, I think, 4 years, organized blues festivals. You're a publicist for decades, a writer of note, and you continue to write, don't you?
1: Oh, yeah. Yeah, I do. When I came here, I wanted originally to emigrate to Chicago. But in my interviews with the American consulate, they asked whether my grandmother had been a communist. Hey, and my eyes, I said no. So I looked at a map, and Toronto was reasonably close. So I went to Toronto, and I've been there, what, more than 65 years now? I know it backwards, I know how it works, and anybody I know who comes in from anywhere else in Canada, I get the red carpet cleaned, and I'll make sure that they enjoy Toronto in the way that I do. Later on, when that first week in Canada, I found a Dixieland jazz club, rather like the ones I used to go to in England. I met or heard a rotund pianist from Montreal called Oscar Peterson in a bar. And on the Saturday night, I went to Maple Leaf Gardens for $2.50. Chuck Berry, Fats Domino, Laverne Baker, the Everly Brothers, the Crickets, before it was Buddy Holly and the Crickets. Paul Anka, age 16, with his first hit. This really was a musical city that I fell totally in love with. And I just love it. I meet good people. I hear great music.
0: We're going to listen to a track featuring two people that you've worked with. The first one is Chris Barber, who was such an important part of the British jazz scene that
1: I grew up with that scene when I was a kid. Trad jazz, as we called it, the British attempts to play early American jazz, were mostly hopeless. But there were a handful of people, and Chris Barber was one of them, that pulled it off. And I was delighted when Chris came to Toronto and played a venue called Hughes Room for two nights. I persuaded Stony Plain Records to record it, and this is it. They were great nights.

0: Sing You Sinners, Jeff Healy and the Jazz Wizards, with guest Chris Barber on trombone. And Jeff played trumpet in that band. Richard Flohill was a big fan of traditional jazz when he was growing up in England.
1: Trad jazz was so popular in Britain, and it led me to the blues. Louis Armstrong was my hero, and when I found out that he'd recorded with people like Bessie Smith,

0: and other artists of that, singers of that era, I fell into the blues. So I owe him for that. I met him actually three times. The first time I was 19 and incredibly naive, and I did not know that Armstrong smoked more weed than anybody else you know, and was also a great believer in the efficacy of a herbal laxative called Swiss Chris. I BS'd my way into his dressing room, and Mr. Armstrong, what a wonderful show, thank you so much, blah, blah, blah. And he broke in and says, so, are you regular? Excuse me? Are you regular? Do you have gas? And I'm completely at sea. And he loses patience, and he signed this flyer. He signed everything with a fountain pen with green ink. And there was a keyhole-shaped picture of Louis Armstrong sitting on the toilet with a big grin and a thumbs up, and it said, Satchmo says, leave it all behind you, Swiss Chris. I remember leaving the hall, looking at this poster and going, what was that? but he was a hero, and he still is.
1: Mm-hmm. I asked Richard Flohill about one of his favorite recordings. Louis Armstrong plays W.C. Handy.
0: The last time I saw Armstrong was at a venue in Cottage Country, north of Toronto, called Key to Bowler. And I couldn't afford the tickets. But at the back of the hall, there were steps leading up to the dressing room. And I sat on the back steps and I could hear pretty well. And in the intermission, the trombone player, Trummy Young, came out and said, what are you doing? I said, well, I can't afford the show. He said, yes, you can. Took me in and put me in the front seat in the audience.
1: Wow.
0: And Trummy Young's playing on this and all the other records, two albums. Louis Armstrong plays W.C. Handy, and Louis Armstrong plays Fats Waller, are both wonderful records to get.

is down. That's where the people smile, smile on you all the while. Hospitality, they were good to me. I couldn't spend a dime and had the grandest time. I went out to dancing with a Tennessee dear. They had a fella named Handy with a band you should hear. And while the

0: Memphis Blues from Louis Armstrong Plays W.C. Handy. Richard Flohill is my guest on Saturday Night Blues tonight. Throughout his career, Richard has been a concert promoter.
1: The thing was that I was promoting blues artists for very selfish reasons. I wanted to hear them. So the first shows I did were with people like Sleepy John Estes, Robert Jr. Lockwood, a whole bunch of others. And then in 1968, I had the opportunity to present B.B. King at Massey Hall. And I had the enormous fortune of between the time I booked the date and the time it happened several months later, he had his biggest hit, Thrill Is Gone. And I sold out Massey Hall. And one of the things about B.B. King was that he had a phenomenal memory. And the last time I saw him was a few months before he died. I was backstage at Massey, and I don't know why. His band was on, doing the play-on song. B was standing by the door that leads the stage with his guitar on, and he hugged me and said, "Man, you must have lost money all those years ago when we did that show in this hall." I said, "No, B, I made $700. You set me on the road to ruin." And he said, "Happy to have helped." Open the door and hit the first note on stage. That's my final memory of a joyful, lovely, warm-hearted, incredible guy.
0: I believe you were also involved in bringing Bobby Blue Bland to Toronto.
1: Yes, I did. And Bobby Bland saved my life. Basically, I used to smoke 2.5 packs of cigarettes. And the show was Bobby Bland, Buddy Guy and Junior Wells, and Lonnie Johnson, the great American guitarist, and it was his last ever appearance. He never appeared again. And I lost $1,200 I didn't have. And the next morning, I stopped my 2.5 pack a day cigarette habit, which is why here I am at a ripe old age, alive and well. Thanks, Bobby.
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0: Elvis and BB King, huh?
1: BB King and Bobby Blue Bland together, two artists who were first presented in Canada by my guest tonight, Richard Flohill. Richard Flohill is an unsung hero of the blues and roots music scene in Canada, and he celebrates his 92nd birthday next week and continues to write a Substack column. Don't go away, hour two of Saturday Night Blues is coming up right after the break.

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1: And I'm Jennifer Kalabbuk from the CBC series North of North. 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
6: From CBC News, The World This Hour, I'm Kaz Boivin. A wildfire is threatening Lytton, BC, almost 5 years after the community nearly burned down. Dozens of residents have again had to flee the area. More are being

Working Girl Blues by past Grammy Award winner Calgary's Donald Ray Johnson to begin the second hour of Saturday Night Blues. Tonight's cover of the week is a song written by Memphis Slim. It's called Beer Drinkin' Woman. Memphis Slim wrote and first recorded the song back in 1940. I love his spoken introduction, which is based on the theme song and intro from the 60s TV series Dragnet. Tonight's cover is done by another musician who has a sense of humor, Elvin Bishop. Here's Beer Drinkin' Woman by Memphis Slim, followed by the cover by Elvin Bishop.

All of their names have been changed to protect the innocent. The year 1940, the city in Chicago, the place Ruby's Tavern. The story goes something like this.

The story is true, ladies and gentlemen. Only the names have been changed to protect the innocent. The city, Oakland, California. The place, Eli's Mile High Club. The year, 1988. The story goes something like this.

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She said, Elvin, I know you're not through. I said, yes, I am too, woman.

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And every time she'd come back, boy, looked like she had room for another quart of beer.

The Saturday Night Blues cover of the week, Beer Drinking Woman, covered there by Elvin Bishop. We started with Memphis Slim, who first recorded that in 1940. On CBC Music Saturday Night Blues, I'm Holger Peterson, coming to you from Edmonton. Next up, here's Little Feat.

0: The Altered Five Blues Band, Headline Blues. That's taken from their album Hammer and Chisel. Tedeschi Trucks Band before that with Do I Look Worried? And we started with Little Feat, Rad Gumbo. Still to come on Saturday Night Blues, music by Little Miss Higgins, Wayne Nicholson, Stevie Ray Vaughan, and Tim Williams. Couple of young and up-and-coming artists next. Here's Ottawa's Angelique Francis, followed by 19-year-old Young Rel.
1: What's going on?
2: 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Sit your sweet self down. There's so

0: Young Rel is from Mississippi and at the age of only 19 has just released his first album. It's self-titled, and we heard the track Tomorrow. Before Young Rel, we heard Ottawa's Angelique Francis and her sisters, Sugarcane Juke Joint, taken from the album Not Defeated. Well, just before we check out this next Blues Line call, I want to let you know that we love to hear from you and to play your blues requests. We only have two more shows before we take a summer break, and our last show of the season will be an almost all-request show, so we want to hear from you. 780-468-2399, that's the number once again, 780-468-2399.
1: Hi, Hogarth, this is Dave calling from just outside of Winnipeg. I'm just calling to say this May I celebrated 9 years sobriety, and I just want to give a message to the people out there. There is hope. You can do it. And I'd like to hear Stevie Ray Vaughan, Life Without You. 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Thank you, Hogarth.

A Blues Line request for Stevie Ray Vaughan and Double Trouble, Life Without You. 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The number is 780-468-2399. Once again, 780-468-2399. New Canadian music next. Here's the late Calgary artist Tim Williams, recorded with the Porch Dogs, a band that he founded over 15 years ago. We'll follow up Tim Williams and the Porch Dogs with Toronto's Danny Marks from his new album, Back to the Blues.

Toronto bluesman and fellow blues broadcaster Danny Brooks' Blues Party Tonight. Hey Baby before that, from Calgary's The Porch Dogs with Tim Williams, on CBC Music Saturday Night Blues. I'm Holger Peterson. We'll go to Nova Scotia for this next one. Wayne Nicholson has just put together a new compilation CD. It's called I Ain't Getting Paid by the Note. Here's Wayne Nicholson with Mixed Up Crazy.

Little Miss Higgins has lived in each of the prairie provinces and written about them. In the Middle of Nowhere from her album Junction City. Nova Scotia's Wayne Nicholson before that with Mixed Up Crazy. And that's just about it for tonight's show. In addition to catching Saturday Night Blues on CBC Music, you can also listen on your own schedule. We have archived shows available at CBC Listen On Demand. They go back a year. 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

0: Chris Martin is the recording engineer and producer of Saturday Night Blues. I'm Holger Peterson, and we hope you're having a wonderful weekend.
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9: Hello, it's time to shine on SNJ as we usher in summer with sunshiny tunes from Alexi Baro featuring Joanna Majoko, Big Tones, and Robert Glasper. Experience a heat wave set to music from Ariane Racicot and Edie Schnur, plus a track to make you sweat from Holly Cole. But first, Sarah Elizabeth Charles is here to shine on.